0: AC/DC, Highway to Hell from 1979. That's the final album featuring the late, great Bon Scott. I love Brian Johnson. I love the records AC/DC has made with Brian Johnson. But, and there's always a but I'm always partial to the Bon Scott era. And not just for Bon, but the vibe of the band. It was still so raw. No one called AC/DC punk rock in the 70s, but they were more punk than the punks in terms of, no, we're going to do things our way. We are not here to impress you. We are just here to be great. And if you dig it, cool. And if not, cool. We're just doing our thing. AC/DC was so workmanlike. They were grinding away in Australia, playing clubs, pubs, working man's clubs. When you come out of that country as a rock band in the mid-70s and you've developed a following from those types of establishments, no punk club in London's going to scare you. AC/DC went to England. The punks were on top of the world, and they put them all right into the corner. AC/DC forever. 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
2: Steve Gorman Sports. I said yesterday the Oklahoma City Thunder were going to win the NBA title this year. And then last night happened. Game one of the Western Conference Finals. Well, there's one thing we all know. The Spurs and the Thunder are the two best teams in the league. Nobody from the East is going to touch either one of these teams. I thought the Thunder would take care of the Spurs, and I thought the Spurs, because of their youth, are just waiting right around the corner to take over the league. But last night, 22-year-old Victor Wembanyama had 41 points and 24 rebounds in 49 minutes on the court. And I am a little concerned that he is way ahead of schedule and that the Thunder's window may be closing a whole lot faster than I could have possibly imagined. Because next to Wembanyama is 20-year-old Dylan Harper, who had a game that no 20-year-old has had since Magic Johnson in 1980 with his stat line. The Spurs are the real deal. Look, I'm not saying it's going to happen. 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

0: The songs you grew up with, the voice you know by heart. 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

0: Well, I'm sore today, Danny. Back is sore. Shoulders are sore. I did man stuff yesterday.
1: You did?
0: Yeah, I helped somebody move.
1: Oh, that is man stuff. That is a blue job.
0: I helped my ex-wife move again.
1: When are you going to learn? You left her for a reason.
0: How I keep getting voluntold for this stuff, I'll never understand. I guess if my wife tells me to do it, I'll just blindly do it. It doesn't matter what it is.
1: Well, if all husbands could learn that, life would be a lot easier. Don't ask questions. Just do it.
0: You really don't need feelings about it or thoughts or opinions on anything. That's the key to being a good husband. Just yes, ma'am. Yes, dear. And go get it done. They don't care what you think about where a painting should be hung. Just hang it where she wants it.
1: Well, yeah. Not only that, because just we're trying to get everything in order, and what we do behind the scenes, you're not going to understand. Here's the last text that I sent my husband last night. Here's where we are at now that mom's nail shop is closed. Okay. So I had to do thing twos, fingernails, thing ones, toenails, thing twos, hair straightened, thing twos, hair rolled.
0: Now you went into full on salon mode.
1: Well, because I'm not there this morning for fifth grade graduation.
0: Right.
1: I showed Josie where Macy's flowers are for graduation. If you could grab those, I put a paper towel next to them to get the wetness off, but just keep those in your car. So I've gone to Kroger, bought the flowers, and now they're hidden in the house.
0: Right.
1: So we'll have them this morning. But don't bring them inside unless you want to. Like, here are the instructions. Do not bring those flowers in. I don't know what this means now. I don't even know what
0: last night's text. Who knows what they mean today? Totally different.
1: Yes, okay. The flowers are in the corner of the dining room in case Josie doesn't remember. Doors open at 9:15. Please don't let Macy forget her teacher's gifts. I put them out on the table. Also, Mr. Simon's card. Good night.
0: Very specific instructions. I would appreciate that very much.
1: But my point is like, if we ask you to do something, it's because we've done 900 things before to get to that point.
0: Right, right. I understand that.
1: And do you get text messages like that?
0: And I don't usually get them that specific. I usually have to ask more questions.
1: Well, I was going to sleep and did not want to be disturbed. I go to sleep, you know, the first one in the house at night.
0: Right.
1: So I didn't need to hear
0: I hear you. So I'm very specific, just so that all the information is out
1: correct.
0: There.
1: Correct.
0: But when my ex-wife was talking about moving on a Monday, my wife didn't skip a beat. Oh, yeah, Corey will help. Corey's 50 years old. When do I get to stop moving people?
1: Well, I know. Now, that's a little tough. Like, that we volunteer y'all stuff. Yeah.
0: I'm old, and I'm sore today. Man, my shoulders.
1: Wait a minute. Ugh. How many sons does she have?
0: But see, she moves at 3:00 in the afternoon on a Monday. They work till 6:00.
1: Well, maybe she should do different.
0: She should reschedule moving, is what I think.
1: I think, yeah. Yeah.
0: And let the boys handle it.
1: Yeah.
0: I mean, eventually they all did. They helped. So me and I guess her friend, we got all the heavy stuff out of the truck and into the house. And then the boys came over later to help get stuff upstairs. So I told her since I got there, I'm not taking anything upstairs. Like, I'm not, if your bed's getting put together, it's getting put together by somebody else. But I'll help you get all this stuff in the house, then you can put it wherever you want. So I helped. But the whole thing was, Margaret was like, oh, yeah, Coral will help, no problem.
1: I think it's funny, though. You're like, I'm 50 years old. And I still call my 75-year-old dad to come do stuff.
0: I don't know. I mean, I honestly didn't mind helping. But, I mean, if it's my kids, I'm going to go faster than if it's my ex-wife.
1: What's even funnier is your wife told you that you were going to go help your ex-wife.
0: Right? What bizarre world do I live in?
1: Where do you want me to start?
0: Start with the letter D, Danny. No, I'm just kidding. Figured you'd scream Dungeons and Dragons right there.
1: Yes. Yes, let's start with that. Okay? Let's start with Friday night. No, I'm just kidding.
0: But it's like you said, you just say yes, ma'am, and go on and do it. Don't worry about how you think. What you think about it is irrelevant.
1: Could you teach every man that?
0: All right, here it is right here, guys. This is, I mean, that's what one girl, she had one of her friends over there, and she goes, well, do you give ex-husband lessons? Because my ex-husband needs to learn how to be like this. And I'm like, I'm the only ex-husband like this. I promise you.
1: Okay, well, that lady needs to be slapped because it's your ex-husband. You don't get to talk about how your ex-husband needs to be because that's why you left him.
0: Right. That's
1: I can see why he left her.
0: I can see why he left her just at a glance.
1: You know people can hear us, right?
0: Oh, you're right. We are on the radio, aren't we? So here it is, guys.
1: Damn. Okay, I'm sorry. Corey will not be with us for the rest of the week.
0: Danny Bruns, how much do you love Villa Castriotti?
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14: There's something I'd like to talk to you about today, something that's been circulating on the internet that's become a real problem. 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Let me tell you clearly, these videos are scams. They are designed to take your money. Now, a couple things you should keep in mind. If something sounds too good to be true, it probably is. When you look at these videos, if they don't seem natural, if there's something off about them, the audio or the video, it's probably AI generated. And If you come across something that does pique your interest, see if you can find evidence of it from other sources. I promise you this, if I discover something incredible that you need to know about, I'm going to talk about it somewhere that you can easily find, not on some shady social media site. I'm Dr. Sanjay Gupta, helping you live a better life.
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0: So you know the saying, happy wife, happy life, right?
1: Yes.
0: I can tell you how to accomplish that.
1: Okay.
0: In one simple step.
1: Okay.
0: Stop caring about every little thing.
1: Okay.
0: You care about the big stuff. You know, we got to go to work to pay bills. You care about the big stuff. You care about people eating dinner and getting enough sleep and all that jazz. But if your wife wants you to go and, I don't know, plant a blackberry bush by the fence, and you think it should be in a different place on the fence. No, that is incorrect. Put it where she wants it.
1: Okay.
0: And don't complain about it. And don't have feelings about it. Don't get all upset over nothing. Just do what she wants you to do.
1: It sounds easy to me.
0: I promise you, after 6 months of doing that, the whole world is different. The whole world is different.
1: It's not hard. It doesn't sound hard.
0: Yeah, and you're not nearly as stressed out. Everything gets taken care of.
1: Do you make fun of it behind her back? Like, look where she wanted this bush.
0: Oh, 100%.
1: Okay, good. Yeah. I was going to say, let's make sure.
0: But by the same token, if I want to go cut a tree down, she's not going to have feelings about it. She's going to be like, you want to cut a tree down? I guess the tree's coming down.
1: Well, I don't know. See.
0: Well, the rules aren't the same for you. You can have the no, don't cut that tree down opinion, and then the tree doesn't get cut down.
1: Well, I know, but see, like, there's certain, like, sanctuaries. So, you know, we just got the house painted by Serta Pro Painters, and it was great, right?
0: Mm-hmm.
1: I noticed that when we brought everything back in, I'm like, what do you think of this here? And he goes, I don't care.
0: 100%.
1: Don't care where you put anything.
0: 100%.
1: But if I go outside and tell him to put a blackberry bush somewhere, and he doesn't like it... See, that's his sanctuary. The house is mine.
0: You guys have that understanding.
1: Right.
0: And my understanding is, yes, ma'am. That is my understanding. Good morning. Who is this?
2: Hey, it's Ahmed, heavy on the hops.
0: What? You're heavy on the hot. Heavy on the hot sauce?
2: Heavy on the hot, Ahmed.
1: Oh. Ahmed.
0: Okay.
1: That's his name. Heavy on the hop.
0: Okay. My bad. So how do you accomplish happy wife, happy life?
2: This is 47 years of making it. And you hit the nail right on the head. Just say, yes, dear. Okay. Blackberry bush over there by the fence. Just fine and dandy.
0: Absolutely.
2: Paint that frame. Paint that whatever. Move that furniture over there. Put that over there. Whatever. Just one thing. Don't tell the people at work. Don't tell anybody that you did what you wanted to do.
0: Right.
2: And you'll be home free.
0: Don't tell anybody at work. Well, I broke that rule, buddy.
2: Yeah.
1: Well, you only told one person at work. You told the entire Mid-South.
0: Oh, yeah, I guess you're right. Thanks, Ahmed. We appreciate you, buddy.
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4: Good morning. As you are headed on out, we've got a crash with injuries on 385 westbound inbound. Just before you get to Winchester there in the curve, watch out for the activity through here if you are coming on in. There's also a little bit of trouble on the eastbound side, so watch for the delays. Again, wet streets, heavy rain, extra time and patience needed this morning. I'm Wendy Hayes with the Total Traffic.
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15: A better life with Dr. Sanjay Gupta.
16: In recent years, scientists have really dialed up the urgency to understand PFAS, sometimes referred to as forever chemicals because of how long they take to break down. The latest study found these chemicals may be aging men in their 50s and 60s a bit faster than men who are younger or older or women of any age. Experts we talked to said the accumulation of PFAS may lower testosterone levels in men, impair sperm quality, and increase risks of testicular and kidney cancer. Women, it seems, just seem to be able to clear PFAS faster. Now, whether you're a man or a woman, trying to limit your exposure is a great idea. Three ways to do that. Filter your drinking water. 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I'm Dr. Sanjay Gupta, helping you live a better life.
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1: Sometimes when you're a senior in high school and the yearbook is coming out, they'll let you put the quotes in there.
2: And yeah, and they're always so stupid when we were kids. What was yours?
1: I didn't have one.
2: Oh, mine was so lame.
1: 2 years before I graduated, they got so unhinged that they banned them.
2: Really?
1: Yes.
2: Because I was going to say nobody was funny when I was a kid.
1: Somebody went over the top with some nastiness, and they were like, all right, we just won't do it then. Like, the class 2 years before me was just unruly. The class of 92.
2: Well, I'm glad they were ahead of their time, because we weren't this funny at all. We were all serious, like we had some serious thing to say.
1: Oh, yeah. Do you remember yours?
2: Yes.
1: What was it?
2: What a long, strange trip it's been. I mean, come on.
1: Well, I mean, you know, you understood the assignment.
2: Did I have to quote Grateful Dead? Well, really?
1: I mean,
2: was that really cool? No, it was lame.
1: At the time, it worked.
2: Oh, so lame.
1: What do you wish it had been?
2: Oh, I can't say that on the radio. I wish it would have been something funny.
1: So, something like, of course I dress well. I didn't spend all that time in the closet for nothing.
2: Well, I'm not gay, so well, it won't work.
1: I guess maybe that was the wrong one, but
2: one of my favorites was like quotes are due this Friday, Mrs. Pinsky. I mean, just something, you know.
1: I don't hate.

0: ears?
1: Oh, it's lame. It's lame. Like this guy, Mitchell Weiland, he wrote, "Remember to always be yourself. Unless you suck, then pretend to be someone else."
2: 901-203-9898. What was your senior quote? And if you wished it was different, what do you wish it was? Oh, Randy said, "High school was easy. It was like riding a bike, except the bike was on fire and the ground was on fire and everything was on fire because it was hell."
1: It's perfect. I love these girls out of Melbourne, Australia. Like, I don't know how to pronounce this name. N-G-U-Y-U-N.
2: Nguyen?
1: Yeah, so that's like a Smith or a Jones here.
2: Right.
1: So there's Alice, Kim, Teresa, and Vivian. Four of them with the exact same last name.
2: Okay.
1: Both of them, all four of them looking Asian descent or Polynesian. And they are all next to each other. And one, two, three, four words. Each got one word.
2: Each got one word. Okay, yeah.
1: We are not related.
2: Because that was the first thing I thought of. When you said there was four of them with the last name, I was thinking, are they related? Are they sisters? We are not related. That's great. And there's one, I can't pronounce it. It's Segun Ekigbogun. And he's a black kid that said, "I'm that Nigerian prince that keeps emailing you."
1: See, that's great.
2: It's classic. Kids are so, some kids are so creative.
1: Nathan Hanna, who's an Asian, said, "The happier we get, the harder it is to see. Hashtag Asians."
2: Two twins, Allison and Lauren Rowell. The first one says, "I'm only 3.5 minutes younger." The next one, Lauren says, "Best 3.5 minutes of my life." So when twins like collaborate, when you know, when they know they're going to be next to each other in the yearbook,
1: it's the best.
2: Like, we are not related. It's fantastic.
1: I mean, they gave it thought. They all understood the assignment and all have a good sense of humor. How about Nick Jenkins, this black fellow who is very handsome, said, "Roses are red, violets are blue, I'm black." Christopher Gaylord. Yes, that is my actual last name, Gaylord.
2: Jessica Enciso says, "Why fall in love when you can fall asleep?"
1: Hey, see, she's smart.
2: She's onto something there, isn't she?
1: Ethan Smith, "If idiots could fly, this place would be an airport."
2: Mike, Danny's birthday bro, texted in and said, "I used the last verse of Ozzy's Can't Kill Rock and Roll, saying you can't kill rock and roll, and I'm here to stay because I hated my school." Let's see, 1518 texted in the Rick Powder Coating text line. My senior quote was, "The inner machinations of my mind are an enigma. - Patrick Starr."
1: Okay, so y'all are as dorky as I am.
2: Right. He quoted Patrick Starr from SpongeBob.
1: You've just proven my case here. Some people are funny and some aren't.
2: This one kid with his poor gigantic ears, his senior quote was, "I hear everything." You can probably hear me right now.
1: This one's good. Brandon Dawson says, "Brandon is pretty much the nicest person you will ever meet." Then the girl next to him said, "Brandon Dawson is a liar."

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1: I just kept screwing my mom this whole time.
2: And Country Corey.
3: Raccoons get violent when they get horny.
2: On 98.1.
3: Any senior quote in her yearbook she considers lame today. I thought it was in the moment. I thought it was fine for the time. I mean, we graduated, what, 96, 95?
1: Yeah, 96.
3: I mean, what a long, strange trip it's been. I mean, for a high school quote, kind of fits.
1: Long, strange trip it's been.
3: See, you still remember the vibe of the day.
1: Oh, I was just trying to be cool. Let's be real.
3: I know. It's a lifelong passion of yours. Seth's senior quote was pretty good. It said, that wasn't like High School Musical at all.
1: I love that.
3: Not even a little bit. Hi, good morning. Who is this?
4: Hello, it's me, Andre. Hello, Corey and Danny.
1: Oh, we have not
4: remember
1: heard
4: me?
1: From you in so long.
3: It's been a hot minute, brother.
1: Where have you been?
4: Remember me? Okay, my phone's on 1%. I got a quote.
3: All right, keep it clean now.
4: No, it's clean. Now, see, we didn't have senior quotes at Germantown. I graduated May 25th, 2000 from Germantown High. And mine is, get right or get left-handed, as am I. Because I'm left-handed.
3: Right.
4: So that's my quote. I know it's kind of lame. It's better. It's worse than yours was, Danny.
1: Well, you were right behind me then at Germantown. Because did you go to elementary and the middle school too?
4: No. I went to Whitehaven Elementary, and I went to John P. Freeman, 7th, 8th, and 9th. And
1: okay.
4: We ended up moving out to where we stay now. In the 10th, 11th, and 12th, I went to Germantown. Complete culture shock. I mean, we had the N-G-U-Y-E-N's, and some of them said it was pronounced win, and some of them was Najuin. So just like y'all said. So, yeah. And they weren't related. Man, I had to get on the air. I don't know if you're going to play it, but I hope you do.
3: All right. Thanks, Andre. It's always good to hear from you, buddy.
4: Man, I'm glad I got through and y'all picked up the phone. Y'all have a good one.
3: You too, buddy. You too, buddy. Let's see. 901-203-9898. Good morning.
5: Man, my senior class was so lame. I mean, we couldn't come up with anything. So I came up with this one. We smoke, we cuss, we drink, we jive. We the class of 75.
3: That's fantastic.
1: They put it in there. That's more than my school would do.
3: Right.
5: Well, we didn't get a yearbook that year because the yearbook class, they got caught smoking weed.
3: So they said no yearbook for you.
5: No yearbook, no prom.
3: The yearbook staff got caught smoking weed. Like the least likely people to smoke weed in a school.
1: Our yearbook staff got in trouble because they're friends of mine. Her name's Carly Peterson, and they put in, like, she was doing something, like a picture of her in action.
3: Right.
1: And said, Carly Peter Eater. And it got by.
3: Oh, did it?
1: Yes.
3: It snuck its way in.
1: And we were all like, yes! Look what we did! I told you it's been a long, strange trip.
3: So he was talking about the we're the class of 95. We had a slogan like that at where I went to high school.
1: Okay.
3: It was so lame. It was we're the class forevermore. We're the class of 94. I mean, could it be lamer? I remember at the time going, could this be lamer?
1: I don't know.
3: How about we're the class with all the whores?
1: Oh, yeah, like this one girl in here, Ashley, she put in there, none of the girls really liked me this year, but that's okay. All their boyfriends did.
3: Right. That's hard to beat. Let's see if anybody's texted in. I graduated, but I'd like to talk to you about your car's extended warranty. That's a pretty good one. Sit up straight and smile for these overpriced headshots. Mom. let's see. In my yearbook for being in ISS, I'm in the yearbook for being in ISS the most. Even photographed in ISS, where here's Logan forced to do homework. But on yearbook photo day, I had to get my picture and didn't want to. So my quote said, the one day he's not in ISS.
1: Well, I got my pictures done, and my mom hated them so much, she made me redo them. Did you ever have your senior pictures done twice?
3: I did not.
1: Mm-mm. Nope. Marion was like, uh-uh. What, you didn't even brush her hair.
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0: I'm Jeanetta Lowe with your WRAG News Channel 3 headlines. Family and friends will hold a vigil for Darren Pegram, the man shot and killed during a law enforcement encounter at a fast food restaurant last week. The vigil starts at 7 tonight at Shekinah Glory Ministries. The Memphis NAACP is heading to Jackson for a voting rights rally over the congressional redistricting. The bus leaves this morning from First Baptist Church. 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
6: From the Mitch Wright Plumbing, Heating, and Air Traffic Desk.
7: Good morning. Right now, we're under a traffic red alert for travelers on 385. 385 westbound is shut down just before Winchester here in the curve. That's 385 westbound. Just before you get to Winchester, traffic is shut down here with a crash right in that curve. They got emergency vehicles working on this right now. Hop off at Hacks Cross. That's where the delays are. I'm Woody with your total traffic.
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23: Here's your forecast from News Channel 3. Scattered showers remaining likely for today, and isolated thunder shower can't be ruled out. We'll drop into the upper 70s for highs. With the return of north winds, we fall into the mid-60s tonight. I'm News Channel 3's Todd Demers.
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3: This is where we call somebody up at random.
1: See if we can keep them on the phone for 10 ridiculous survey questions, and they cannot hear me.
3: Good morning, sir. My name is Corey. I'm with the United States Census Bureau. We're doing nationwide consumer surveys this year, and I'm calling to ask you to participate in a 10-question anonymous survey.
27: Corey.
3: Yes.
27: Oh, okay. Well, Corey, you've reached a woman.
3: Oh, I apologize for that.
27: I'm not a sir.
3: Oh, I apologize. I only have phone numbers. I don't have names or anything. It's totally anonymous.
27: Sure.
3: Oh, great. Thank you so much. Do you use smart home technology?
27: Smart home technology.
3: Mm-hmm.
27: Do you mean like smart TVs or alarms or
3: any of it?
27: I have lighting.
3: Okay,
27: that
3: great.
27: That would be smart lighting.
3: And do you eat at least 5 servings of fruits and vegetables per day?
27: No, I try, but no.
3: All right. Would you agree that humans are man-made?
27: No.
3: No? All right. And do you think you could see yourself selling mirrors?
27: That's funny. Yeah.
3: Yeah, okay. If two people with no arms or legs fought in a karate tournament, would you consider that partial arts?
27: No.
3: And how often do you put the fun in funeral?
27: Oh, every chance I get.
3: All right. Do you ever imagine a T-Rex walking like a chicken?
27: Did one of my friends put you up to this?
3: No, I'm with the United States Census Bureau. My operator number is 7969, and this is an official call. Have you ever been bullied because of the shape of your toes?
27: Yeah.
3: Are they odd?
27: Well, they're in the family. I have a couple that are strange.
3: And how often do you put soy sauce in your coffee?
0: Are they?
27: I still have never done that.
3: Never? Okay. And one more question, sir. Would you agree accusing someone of projection is the 2024 version of I Know You Are, But What Am I?
27: That's the first time I've heard of it that way, but yeah.
3: Excellent. Thank you so very much for your time. You've completed our survey. We certainly appreciate it. You've helped make America a better place.
27: I'm going to figure out who put you up to this call, but okay.
1: Are they odd? You got all up in that mic. Are they odd? You couldn't.
3: Are they odd?
1: You had to know what her toes look like.
3: Will you send me a picture?
1: Oh, hammer toe.
2: Got an idea for a senseless survey question?
4: You know the rules.
2: Text it to 901-203-9898.

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1: Started raining late yesterday afternoon, and I guess the rush was on to get everything done before the rain. Because I saw your husband mowing.
2: Oh, yes.
1: And I was mowing. Like, everybody's mowing yesterday. Like, oh my gosh, it's going to rain.
2: So I have a question for you. When's the last time you saw a riding lawnmower?
1: A riding lawnmower?
2: Yeah, not like the Kubotas. Yeah, the zero turns. But like a regular John Deere riding lawnmower.
1: Lawn tractor, as they call it. It hadn't really been that long. There's a guy in my neighborhood who drives his around.
2: Right, okay, but like actually cutting the grass.
1: Yeah, it's been a while.
2: But did those just go away?
1: I think they were replaced by the zero turns.
2: But I don't see people on zero turns, unless they're workers.
1: Yeah, unless they're professionals, yeah. You don't see just Joe on a zero turn.
2: No.
1: You're right.
2: Where'd they go?
1: It's a great question. Maybe there's just a big riding lawnmower junkyard out there somewhere that's just full of them.
2: But I used to see everybody in the burbs up on their little John Deere.
1: Yeah.
2: No.
1: I always think about grandfather who had that one that looked like Forrest Gump's riding lawnmower.
2: Right, yeah.
1: With the handlebars instead of the steering wheel.
2: Yep.
1: But you're right. You don't see regular riding lawnmowers anymore. They're just poof. Gone.
2: Yeah.
1: Weird.
2: Trust me, I was going to sleep last night and that wouldn't get out of my brain. I was like, this is what I'm going to go to sleep thinking about. Riding lawnmowers and why I don't see them anymore.
1: Hell, are there worse things you could be thinking about?
2: I mean, I'm sure they're still out there in, like, you know, people with a farm or whatnot or a lot of acres, but who's getting on a tractor?
1: In town.
2: Yeah.
1: I know. My yard's just not big enough for a riding lawnmower.
2: Ours isn't either, and ours is an acre. It's still not big enough. Carl's just like, where am I going to store it? And I can push it faster than I can sit on it.
1: Right. I'm with him.
2: Yeah.
1: I'm with him.
2: I just thought it was odd that they just poof went away one day.
1: Apparently, riding lawnmowers a thing of the past. Coming up, a simplest survey. Your morning wood will give you three headlines. If you pick the real one, you'll get the wood.

0: Danny and Country Corey on 98.1 The Max with your Morning Wood.
1: We got three headlines. Two are fake. One is real. Give us the real one and you got Morning Wood.
2: Would scientists hatch live chicks from an artificial egg?
1: Would a beaver chew through a wall of a house in Portland and terrorize the pet dog?
2: Or would Dell get set to launch a new computer that has no hard drive or graphics card?
1: 901-203-9898. Which Morning Wood headline is the real one for today?
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4: A little bit of better news for you right now is they have reopened the left lane. We've got the right two lanes, so it's the right lane and the right exit lane blocked right now. That is on a 385 westbound, just before you get to the Winchester exit. Still back behind that one in Collierville. There's a car that ran off into a ditch on 385 westbound of Byhalia. Right lane blocked there, and the right shoulder blocked on Highway 78 past Ingram's Mill in Mississippi. I'm with you with your total traffic.
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13: A Better Life with Dr. Sanjay Gupta.
14: You know, one of the weirder things I've seen on social media lately is parents feeding their babies butter, like whole sticks of butter. They swear that it helps them feel fuller after meals and get a good night's sleep, among other things. There's actually something to this. You know, butter is full of fat, which a rapidly growing infant needs, but eating butter all the time results in, quote, boxing out other important nutrients they need as well. Spokesperson for the Academy of Nutrition and Dietetics told us she recommends half a teaspoon to a teaspoon melted and then added to a puree. Or as they get older, you can drizzle oil or melted butter over cooked vegetables, she told us. We never say just give butter by itself, and it's not the only source of fat she would recommend. Avocados, hummus, fish, they are great sources of fat as well. And also, great foods to introduce. I'm Dr. Sanjay Gupta, helping you live a better life.
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18: Here's your forecast from News Channel 3. Scattered showers remaining likely for today. An isolated thunder shower can't be ruled out. We'll drop into the upper 70s for highs. With the return of north winds, we fall into the mid-60s tonight. I'm News Channel 3's Todd Demers.
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1: We got three headlines. Two are fake, one is real. Give us the real one, and you've got Morning Wood.
2: Headline
1: wet,
2: number one.
1: Wet Morning Wood.
2: Would scientists hatch live chicks from an artificial egg?
1: Would a beaver chew through the wall of a house, then terrorize the pet dog?
2: Or would Dell get set to launch a new computer that has no hard drive or no graphics card? Good morning. Who is this?
19: Tim Dog and Hazy.
2: What up, Tim Dog? You up and at 'em already, huh?
19: Yeah, going to Tupelo this morning.
2: Oh, yeah. Tupelo. I'll be down there later this week.
19: I know, down in your stomping ground in Wabba County.
2: Heck yeah, boy. All right, Tim Dog, which one of those headlines is the real one?
19: I didn't hear number three, but number two sounds believable. Let's go to number two.
2: Would a beaver chew through the wall of a house and then terrorize the dog?
19: Yeah.
1: Nope.
2: Sorry, buddy.
1: Sorry.
2: All right.
19: Better luck next time.
2: Be careful headed south.
19: Oh, yeah. I'm in the cruise control.
2: Right on. All right. Have a good one, brother. Hi, the Max. What's your answer?
20: I'm going with the beaver.
2: The beaver is incorrect.
20: All right, y'all have a good one.
2: All right, you too. Hi, the Max. What's your answer?
21: Hey, Chorus.
2: Hey there. Which answer are you going with, Jackson?
21: Number one.
2: Would scientists hatch live chicks from an artificial egg?
21: Yes, sir.
1: You are correct.
2: Nicely done, Jackson. You have won a pat on the back that must be self-administered.
21: Thank you.
2: A Texas de-extinction company announced yesterday it has successfully hatched 26 live baby chicks from a fully artificial egg. A first-of-its-kind incubation system that can help one day bring back birds that have been extinct for decades. Colossal Biosciences, a Dallas company already working to revive the woolly mammoth and the dire wolf. But the artificial egg from a 3D-printed titanium and bioengineered silicone structure that mimics the membrane of a real eggshell, regulating oxygen and carbon dioxide like the real thing. The company says the system is species agnostic and scalable, and it is the ultimate target of the South Island giant moa, a New Zealand bird, hunted to extinction in the 15th century. Those eggs are 80 times the size of a chicken's eggs. What's a big old egg? Some independent scientists caution that the device still lacks certain biological components of a true egg and that a genetically modified bird is not the same. Still, the chicks are healthy.
1: It's messing with God.
2: Yeah.
1: I don't like it.
2: I'm with you. I'm with you on that. Just because you can don't mean you should.
1: Have you seen the movie Birds?
2: Right.

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1: Danny.
2: I am addicted to pooping on the floor.
1: And Country Corey.
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3: Nashville has been awarded the Super Bowl for 2030.
2: Mm-hmm. It's not even done yet, is it?
3: No, it's not. They're still building that stadium. NFL owners officially voted yesterday that the Super Bowl would come to Nashville in 2020 and 2030 in their meetings in Orlando. Nashville has been working hard to establish itself as a tourism city, and this will help a lot.
2: Yeah, that's big.
3: I'm gonna level with you.
2: Mm-hmm.
3: I'm glad I don't live there.
2: Yeah, I would not live in the city. Definitely not. No.
3: No, especially with Super Bowl week. Can you imagine just what going to work would be like?
2: I would think that it's going to be the whole city's going to be going to the Super Bowl.
3: Yeah.
2: I don't know. You know, our engineer goes every year to set it up in the different cities.
3: Mm-hmm.
2: It says it's pretty amazing.
3: I'll bet it is. I'll bet it's quite an experience.
2: Mm-hmm.
3: It'd be like going to the to Wimbledon or to the World Cup or something like that.
2: Yeah, just the amount of things going on the week leading up is just unbelievable.
3: When they had the draft there in, what was it, 2019?
2: Mm-hmm.
3: It was, I mean, it was electric.
2: Boogie, woogie, woogie.
3: That's exactly right. So Nashville's going to get the Super Bowl, and it's expected to be an economic boost to the state, Danny.
2: So, I hope.
3: Congratulations, Nashville. You get it. And while you're in Nashville, don't clean any gutters. 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
2: For a lunchtime.
3: Yeah.
2: A lunchtime,
3: that's,
2: huh?
3: It's from a Monty Python skit.
2: Oh, I just thought you screwed up. Today would be the day where you're looking up there going, why didn't I?
3: Right. 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
1: Gas prices right now are no joke, Danny. And everybody's looking for a way around them. A dude named Malie, he's 30 years old. He took a busted up Power Wheels Barbie Dream Camper and modified it with a 2-gallon, 1-piston engine from a power washer. And he's able to drive that bad boy to the grocery store.
2: Really?
1: He's got a dirt bike helmet on and his knees up to his ears. Driving.
2: Is that legal?
1: I don't know if it's legal or not, but he's been getting away with it, so... People get creative when gas prices get high. I saw a place yesterday had it for $383, giving it away. How are they making money?
2: Oh, I don't know.
1: Just giving gas away.
2: Giving gas away. Yeah, I never know. I've never once in my life looked at the price of gas, like on the side. I could not tell you what it is right now. I have no idea.
1: I mean, honestly, it's kind of irrelevant.
2: Well, I just know it fills up my tank.
1: Right.
2: And it's $70. So I remember 4 years ago it was $70.
1: Mm-hmm.
2: And then it went down to like 60. And now we're back up to 70. That's just what I do.
1: Right.
2: I'm like, here I am again. Oh, here we are again.
1: Well, I mean, it's not like you can negotiate with the gas pump.
2: Right.
1: So it's kind of irrelevant because you got to get gas no matter what it costs. If it costs $10 a gallon, you're still going to need it.
2: This guy's hysterical.
1: Yeah, I know. My favorite is when one gas station will have it like $3.84, and then across the street it's like $4.14. Have you ever noticed that?
2: Yeah, I mean, I've noticed not that much off.
1: A large difference between the two.
2: Why would they do that? Well, I guess it's two different companies. They have no control over it.
1: Right. But one of them will be 10 cents more than the other one. And it's always the really nice gas station across the street from the really crappy gas station.
2: Right.
1: But the crappy gas station's got the cheaper gas.
2: Right, exactly. People are like, well, I'm going to spend a little more to go over here.
1: Or, I don't care. I'll get shot to save a dollar. It's fine.
2: Which, you know, not to get gas in the city. And... The more east you go out, out of the city, the cheaper it's going
1: to
2: be.
1: Which is weird to me.
2: Why?
1: I don't know. It just seems like you'd have more people. You got more people getting gas in town. So it seems like it would be a little less

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1: Somebody posted a photo of their TV remote in a plastic bag. You know how it comes in the little plastic?
2: Mm-hmm.
1: They had it, they were keeping it in the plastic bag, and the caption was, brand new TV, and this is how my wife insists we have the remote to keep it looking good. We're also not allowed to peel the protective film from the screen for the same reason.
2: From the TV screen?
1: Yeah. I know.
2: That seems odd.
1: I know. Going to keep it looking good. Who's judging remotes?
2: Oh, my God. Come on over. We're on our third device or third way of the carpenter. He built a remote stand with all remotes Velcroed to him so no one will walk away with them. I wish I had a picture. It's a big piece of wood with three different, like, looks like a three-pronged fork.
1: Okay.
2: And you pick it up and you have to, and you can't remove it from
1: you
2: the...
1: You can't take the remote off of the remote stand.
2: Yeah. It's quite genius because he was tired of, you know, his place is the outdoor patio.
1: Right.
2: And not people walking off as much as him just like losing the remotes within his tools.
1: Yeah, absentmindedly setting it down somewhere. Yeah.
2: So we have the remote stand.
1: The remote stand, and your old man's a genius.
2: I don't know about that. If it's so good, maybe we should just make a million of them and sell them.
1: That really would probably work pretty well.
2: Not if you saw this thing. Look, you're not going to put it in your house. The only way I'm allowing it is because it's outdoors.
1: Oh, right. Well, at least they don't have the plastic on them, right?
2: No plastic.
1: To keep them looking. Honey, we got company coming over. Break out the good remote. My mom had the plastic on the back part of the washing machine where the controls are.
2: Oh, yeah.
1: That little blue film. Mm-hmm. She had that on there forever. And I'm like, Mom, you know you can take that off. She said, I ain't taking that off.
2: Why?
1: That's what I said. Why not? And she goes, why? Why should I take it off? It works fine. And now if it gets dirty, we can peel it off and it's brand new again. My mother.
2: Did she ever peel it off?
1: Not to my knowledge. What was it we had? It was like, was it a microwave? Or maybe it was a refrigerator. But I started to peel that plastic off and it turned into like an all-day job.
2: Oh, it's not easy. It is not easy.
1: I was like, what have I signed up for?
2: Yeah, it's not easy, but you got to do it.
1: Do you?
2: Yes. No one wants to look, come over and see the, you know, the fringes coming off.
1: Right. The little wrinkled edges. Yeah. And you just want to, yeah, let me peel that.
2: Yeah. Let me get started on this, okay?
1: Right. Right.
2: You know that comes off, right?
1: So now we have found who's judging remotes. Danny's judging remotes.
2: Always.

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1: Yeah, we were just talking about keeping plastic on stuff and how the this lady has got her remote in a Ziploc bag. Or not really a Ziploc bag. It's the plastic bag that it came in. But it just reminded me of old people keeping the plastic on the couches and got to keep that stuff nice, Danny.
2: I don't see that much anymore, though.
1: No, you really don't.
2: Mm-mm.
1: Because that generation is, you know...
2: Well, everything was expensive and everything lasts forever. And now you just throw away your couch and get a new one.
1: Right. Everything's so disposable now.
2: Yeah.
1: So same thing with refrigerators and washing machines. By the time you get the plastic off of it, it's time to replace it.
2: Right.
1: So, I don't know. I've often thought about doing what Carpenter did, though, and that's putting Velcro on the coffee table or whatever to keep the remotes there.
2: It won't work. See, I mean, the thing is like, so he made it where you have to pick up this whole device. It's like the bathroom key, right? It's huge, so you don't lose it.
1: Right.
2: Because in the den, I mean, why do we do it too? Like, it's not, it to me, it'd be something that you would learn not to get up and go to the bathroom and drop the remote in the kitchen somewhere while you're going to the bathroom.
1: I am the world's worst about getting up and setting it on a shelf somewhere. Like, in the room. Like, I'll set it on the mantle or I'll set it on the bookshelf on my way by. Why is it even in my hand?
2: That's a great question. Why do we feel like we need to take the remote with us somewhere? Why are we holding it? Why aren't we just watching TV?
1: We've been sitting there for 30 minutes with the remote in our lap.
2: Now, I mean, maybe because, like, I would like somebody just to follow me around and tell me what I do all day. Is it because, like, do you think we hit pause or something?
1: And we just want to hit pause and we just have it in our hand? Maybe. Or how about when you're sitting there watching TV and you go to get up and the remote falls on the floor? So it's in your lap.
2: Is that not normal?
1: It happens, right? So it happens to me all the time.
2: Oh, especially, I mean, when I get out of the bed, it's like, oh, that thing. My remote eats. I mean, my bed eats remotes. And the best is when you just had enough and you take all the blankets and sheets and throw them and then you hear... and the batteries are halfway across the room. You can't find the back part of it.
1: I wonder if they test remotes, like drop them to see how easy the back comes off and the batteries go everywhere. Like if they drop it once and it doesn't, and it stays intact, they're like, nope, that one's defective. And they drop it again, the batteries go everywhere. They're like, that's perfect. Put that one in the box.
2: Put that one in there. Now make sure the back piece disappears.
1: Right. The thinner the back piece, the better we're doing here.
2: We'd like them never to find that again and then have to tape the bottom of it with the batteries in there. And then when people come over, you get to use the good remote. Honey, we got the guests coming over. Get the good remote out. And then you have to say, no, we taped that because that's the one we're supposed to use. The kids like to use hit power on this one. And then, why do we even have that other one sitting around that we don't need anymore?
1: Emergencies. 100%. I am not gonna lie. I will have four remotes for one thing, but it's not one thing. It's I've got one remote for each device: the TV itself, then one for the Roku, then one for the DVD player, then one for the, you know.
2: Yes. If the Carpenter makes you something, it's gonna have to have eight sporks coming out.
1: Which remote do I need?
2: Why do we have two remotes in here?
1: One is for the TV, and the other's for cable.
2: How is that not connected?
1: I don't know. I've wondered that myself, but you cannot turn the TV on and off with the Xfinity remote, and you can't control the channel with the TV remote.
2: That's wrong.
1: I agree.
2: Now, look, I will tell you, I am screwed. There's only two TVs left, and it's the only two I really care about, except the kitchen TV I'm a little upset about. But I can't do anything that doesn't allow me to talk into it. Like, I have to hit that talk button, tell it exactly what I want, and if that doesn't work, I just leave the room and go to the next room. I don't know how to find anything. I don't know the smart TV. I've got more subscriptions I don't even know that I have, and I don't know how to get to them. I'm like Wheel of Fortune.
1: Wheel of Fortune, and if you can't do that, then you
2: Netflix.
1: Go to the next room, Wheel of Fortune. Like Danny's going from room to room, Wheel of Fortune, Wheel of Fortune, Wheel of Fortune. Somebody texted in 8567. I don't even know where our remotes are. I just use the Roku remote app.
2: On your phone?
1: Yeah. I have done that before. When I couldn't find the Roku remote, I downloaded the app. And the free app don't work worth a dang. They want you to pay $14.99 a month for a remote control.
2: Are you serious?
1: I'm 100% serious.
2: I mean, thing two, and I couldn't get the Bluetooth on my van to work yesterday to play a song. Right. That's where we're at.
1: That's where we are.
2: And I mean, I just want to throw everything out the window. I'm like, why is it so difficult for me? I mean, thing one gets in the car and the song's playing before she even sits down off her phone. I'm over there going, Bluetooth on, off. Like, turn that one on first, and then off. And then finally, I'm just like, done. I'm done. I'm done.
1: I'm done. I'm turning on the radio. Because we're just there. Senseless survey coming up here in a little bit. We'll call somebody up at random and try to keep them on the phone for 10 ridiculous survey questions. Danny Bruns, how much do you love Villa Castriotti?
2: So much that I made it a sweet deal. 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
3: From the Mitch Wright Plumbing, Heating, and Air Traffic Desk.
4: Good morning. Still cleaning up our crashes. We still have three of them here on 385. The original one is just before Winchester, waiting on records to wrap this up, but we still have the right two lanes blocked there, and then one behind it, they're still trying to clean up out of the right lane in Collierville on 385 westbound before Houston Levee. Police now on the scene of the one on the flip side on 385 eastbound for Riverdale Road. Northbound 55 in Brooks, they moved this one over to the left shoulder, so they opened up that left lane. The traffic light is out at Perkins and 240 back in that ramp up. I'm Whitty with your total traffic.
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9: 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Scattered showers remaining likely for today. An isolated thunder shower can't be ruled out. We'll drop into the upper 70s for highs. With the return of north winds, we fall into the mid-60s tonight. I'm News Channel 3's Todd Demers.
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1: This is where we call somebody up at random.
2: See if we can keep them on the phone for 10 ridiculous survey questions, and they cannot hear me.
1: Good morning, sir. My name is Corey. I'm with the United States Census Bureau. We're doing nationwide consumer surveys this year, and I'm calling to ask you to participate in a 10-question anonymous survey.
13: Corey.
1: Yes.
13: Oh, okay. Well, Corey, you've reached a woman.
1: Oh, I apologize
13: for
1: that.
13: I'm
1: not a sir. Oh, I apologize. I only have phone numbers. I don't have names or anything. It's totally anonymous.
13: Sure.
1: Oh, great. Thank you so much. Do you use smart home technology?
13: Smart home technology.
1: Mm-hmm.
13: Do you mean like smart TVs or alarms or
1: any of it?
13: I have lighting.
1: Okay,
13: that
1: great.
13: That would be smart lighting.
1: And do you eat at least 5 servings of fruits and vegetables per day?
13: No. I try, but no.
1: All right. Would you agree that humans are man-made?
13: No.
1: No? All right. And do you think you could see yourself selling mirrors?
13: That's funny. Yeah.
1: Yeah, okay. If two people with no arms or legs fought in a karate tournament, would you consider that martial arts?
13: No.
1: And how often do you put the fun in funeral?
13: Oh, every chance I get.
1: All right. Do you ever imagine a T-Rex walking like a chicken?
13: Did one of my friends put you up to this?
1: I'm with the United States Census Bureau. My operator number is 7969, and this is an official call. Have you ever been bullied because of the shape of your toes?
13: Yeah.
1: Are they odd?
13: They're in the family. I have a couple that are strange.
1: And how often do you put soy sauce in your coffee?
14: Are they?
13: I still have never done that.
1: Excellent. Thank you so very much for your time. You've completed our survey. We certainly appreciate it. You've helped make America a better place.
13: Sure. I'm going to figure out who put you up to this call, but okay.
2: Are they odd? You got all up in that mic. Are they odd? You couldn't.
1: Are they odd?
2: You had to know what her toes look like.
1: Will you send me a picture?
2: Oh, hammer toe.
0: Got an idea for a senseless survey question?
15: You know the rules.
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1: So apparently the newest trend around this time of year is to go dumpster diving around college campuses.
2: Ah.
1: The idea is that these kids are going to get stuff for their dorm rooms, and then when they move out of their dorm rooms for the summer, they just throw it all away.
2: Okay.
1: So you come up with some pretty good stuff. There's an article in the New York Post about two guys that decided to start doing that and flipping the items. And they've managed to fund vacations, you know, by gas.
2: What?
1: What was it? By furniture, all kinds of stuff. They've just been by finding, organizing, and cleaning this stuff and then reselling it on Marketplace or whatever. I guess that's a pretty decent side hustle.
2: Yeah, why not? I mean, if they're just going to throw them. I mean, I'm looking at some of these videos right now. There's just things in boxes that were never opened.
1: Yeah.
2: And you know kids are lazy. They're not going to want to pack it.
1: Exactly.
2: I mean, they got refrigerators.
1: Yeah, all kinds of stuff. Avery, she insisted when the semester started that she needed my Dust Buster. Now, I love my Dust Buster. And that thing is like a gun on my hip, boy.
2: Really?
1: Yeah. I've been known to keep it centrally located so that I can go get it. We have a lot of dog hair problems, so.
2: Right.
1: The Dust Buster makes it very convenient. And she insisted that she had to have it for her dorm room. Dad, I got to take that Dust Buster. Please let me talk. Finally, I gave in. Go ahead. She brought it back to me when she moved back home. At the end of the semester, I said, "Oh, did it work out for you?" She said, "I never even used it." I was like, "Okay, so then the Dustbuster is back where it belongs, home on the charger."
2: Yeah, I'm trying to think. Like, we didn't have a vacuum or anything in the dorm. You don't have a vacuum.
1: You don't have carpet unless you bring a rug in there.
2: Oh, we did.
1: Oh,
2: we
1: did
2: had,
1: you?
2: We had like industrial carpet, like what we have in here.
1: Oh, okay. Yeah. The real thin. You didn't have Elvis shag carpet?
2: No. But I'm trying to think. We had to have vacuumed our room eventually.
1: Or at least swept it. Well, I mean, if you had carpet, you had to vacuum it.
2: I'm wondering where the vacuum came from, though.
1: Maybe you rented it. Rent-a-vac.
2: No, I'm thinking that like the RA had one on the floor.
1: Yeah, that's probably what happened.
2: I mean, they just, what, let us use it? I don't, like you said, I had to check it out or something. They didn't trust us with anything. You weren't allowed to just go, hey, can I have a...
1: Let me borrow that vacuum.
2: Can I borrow that vacuum? Maybe we did just have like a little tiny, if we did, we didn't use it.
1: Right. That's why you don't remember, because you never used it.
2: Never used it.
1: Can't Beat Corey is coming up next. Good luck with that.
2: Buckethead,
1: that's right. Thank you. I went blank.

0: Corey's mom says he's smart. Want to prove her wrong? It's time to play Can't Beat Corey.
1: All right, we are playing for a pair of tickets to see Buckethead in Minglewood Hall Tuesday, June 9th. Corey's going to step out of the studio. I'm going to ask you five trivia questions. He'll come back in the studio, get the same five. If you answer more correctly, you're going to Buckethead. If you don't, then you can't beat Corey.
2: 901-203-9898 is our number here. We don't want any dirty birds. Let's just have a good, clean game.
1: No dirty birds. I forgot about the old dirty birds.
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4: Good morning. Crashes continuing here on 3D5, one before Houston Levy in the right lane in Collierville, where a vehicle went off into the ditch. And then 3D5 westbound for Winchester still has the right two lanes blocked, so stay to your left. 40 westbound of the 101 connector, a car went off the road down in a ditch. Police are holding the left lane for safety in the curve to slow everybody down. Left lane blocked at 55 northbound and Brooks Road. Another crash on 3D5 eastbound just past Kirby Parkway is on the right shoulder. I'm Whitney Hayes with your total traffic.
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11: Here's your forecast from News Channel 3. Scattered showers remaining likely for today. An isolated thunder shower can't be ruled out. We'll drop into the upper 70s for highs. With the return of north winds, we fall into the mid-60s tonight. I'm News Channel 3's Todd Demers.
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0: Corey's mom says he's smart. Want to prove her wrong? It's time to play Can't Beat Corey.
1: Good morning. Who is this?
2: This is Jeremiah.
1: Hello, Jeremiah. How's it going, brother?
2: And it's all right. Heading into work.
3: Is it raining still?
2: On and off. It ain't too bad.
3: Right. All right, Jeremiah. We are playing for a pair of tickets to see Buckethead at Minglewood Hall. Corey's going to walk out of the studio. I'm going to give you five trivia questions. He'll come back in, get the same five. If you answer more correctly, you're headed to Buckethead. If you don't, you can't beat Corey.
2: All right, let's do it.
1: All right, I'm leaving.
3: Get your rain boots on? Your galoshes?
1: No, I do not have rain boots on.
3: All right, Jeremiah, question number one. How many stars are on the Tennessee flag?
2: Three.
3: How many rounds are there in boxing?
2: Five.
3: What are the world's largest living birds?
2: Largest living bird. Ostrich?
3: I love how you answer. You've got the biggest question mark at the end of every answer. What Native American served as a guide for explorers Lewis and Clark?
2: Pocahontas? No, that ain't right. Never mind, but go for it. It's fine.
3: No, it's just how you're saying it. It's great. All right, final question. What song did Marty and his band play for the dance auditions in Back to the Future?
2: I was Chewy Lewis, wasn't it?
3: Mm-hmm.
2: It was...
3: All right, hurry up.
2: I'm going to say Hip to Be Square. I don't think that was it.
3: All right, let me get Corey. All right, buddy. I think you're right, Jeremiah. Two out of five.
1: Two out of five. All right. We got a chance here.
3: Corey, how many stars are on the Tennessee flag?
1: Five?
3: Three.
1: Mm.
3: Two to nothing.
1: I'm embarrassed. I don't know that one. Wow.
3: How many rounds are there in boxing?
1: 12?
3: Correct.
1: Okay.
3: 2-1.
2: Oh,
1: seems like they changed that an awful lot.
3: What are the world's largest living birds?
1: Largest living birds. Pelican?
3: Ostrich.
1: Ostrich.
3: Still 2-1.
1: Wow.
3: What Native American served as a guide for explorers Lewis and Clark?
1: Pocahontas?
3: Sacagawea.
1: So, okay. No, this is not going good.
3: Y'all, when I wrote these, I was like, this is going to be a clean sweep. 5 out of 5 today. I don't know what to do anymore.
1: I've made them as easy as I can.
3: Final question. What song did Marty and his band play for the dance auditions in Back to the Future?
1: The Power of Love?
3: You got it.
1: Woo!
3: You squeaked by with a tie.
1: I'll take it. Say it for me, Jeremiah.
2: My name is Jeremiah, and I can't beat Corey.

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2: Not really.
1: No, not really. But when I said the place is clean, I'm not kidding. Every time I go by there, somebody's vacuuming.
2: I know.
1: Like, it's crazy.
2: I like you say go by there, like you just keep driving, don't you? You're like, I'm going to the gym today.
1: Going to the gym today. And then I get there. And,
2: so
1: I'll be honest, sometimes I do talk myself out of it.
2: Well, I think that's normal. But I've got, last time I went, they were moving some machines around because, I don't know, they're always just trying to make it better.
1: Yeah.
2: I walk in, don't know how you're going to get it any better.
1: Right.
2: But actually, creative. Let me take that back. When I went in there Friday, I know how they got it better. I forgot my earbuds. So I was listening to what was over the speakers. And if it wasn't us, if it wasn't 98.1 The Max, jamming at ATC Fitness, I was like, see, y'all know what's up.
1: They played at Bartlett, too. Plus, there's a dress code, so you ain't got to worry about naked people. People are there to work out, not make out.
2: I love that.
1: That's my favorite slogan ever. ATC Fitness, pick the plan that works for you at atcfitness.com.
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2: There is a Billy Joel biopic in the works, Danny. It's called Billy and Me. And it's told from the perspective of the guy who discovered him and when his was his manager early in his career up to the point of Piano Man.
0: Like his Lafayette days.
2: And it's unauthorized, and Billy Joel does not want it to happen.
0: Really?
2: And I don't blame him. After I dug into it a little bit. His rep issues a statement that the people behind the movie do not have the rights to Billy's life, and they won't get the rights to his music. He said that Billy has not authorized or supported this project in any capacity, and any attempt to move forward without it would be both legally and professionally misguided.
0: Who is there's someone else who's not happy about... I'm going back to Richard Simmons and Pauly Shore.
2: Oh, okay.
0: Simmons was not happy about that one.
2: Yeah.
0: And I just recently watched it, so that was fresh on my mind. Billy Joel, I don't know. Why? What went wrong? Is there a picture with a goat? What do we got?
2: It's from the perspective of Artie Ripp. That was his manager in the 70s. The guy that you might remember ripped him off. Stole a bunch of money from him.
0: Oh, that's right.
2: So Artie Ripp is his name, and this biopic is supposedly from his point of view about being with Billy Joel in the early days. So that's, I would imagine, why Billy Joel does not want this to happen.
0: Doesn't want him to have any money.
2: Well, don't want him to have any money. B, you know it's going to make it where it looks like he was not as, you know.
0: Yeah, exactly.
2: Right. It's going to make him look really good when the guy did Billy Joel really wrong. I wouldn't want that guy to make a biopic about me either. Like, you think about it, your worst enemy making a biopic about you.
0: Yeah, it's like Ja Rule making one for 50 Cent.
2: Right.
0: Ain't happening. Isn't it Ja Rule?
2: I don't know. What is the Drake and...
0: Kendrick Lamar.
2: Yeah, it's like if they made a biopic about each other. It'd probably both be horror movies. So there it is. There's not going to be a new Billy Joel biopic. If it is, we're not allowed to watch it because Billy wouldn't want us to.

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1: A guy is facing charges, Danny, after testing the Wade mode on his Tesla Cybertruck. How do you test the Wade mode on your Tesla Cybertruck?
2: The what mode?
1: Wade mode.
2: Wade.
1: It's an off-road setting designed to let the Cybertruck drive through shallow bodies of water like creeks or rivers.
2: Wade mode. Mm-hmm. Got you. It's okay. Like no wading.
1: Yeah.
2: You can't wade and why and you can or swim.
1: So he drove into a lake in Texas. He just drove into a lake. Oh, Jimmy Jack told police he was trying to test the Wade mode when he went to take it for a spin in Grapevine Lake, Texas. The vehicle became disabled and had to be removed from the lake with a wrecker. He's facing charges of operating a vehicle in a closed section of a park, no valid boat registration, and water safety violations. Why would you need boat registration if you're testing Wade mode of a Cybertruck?
2: I don't know, but it did really good. It looks awesome. I mean, it's a truck in the lake.
1: It's a truck in the lake.
2: It looks so supernatural or so futuristic is the word I'm looking for.
1: Yeah.
2: It's crazy.
1: And I guess the water just got too deep, and that's what disabled the vehicle.
2: Oh, so it did get stuck?
1: Oh, it got stuck, yeah. They had to retrieve it with a wrecker.
2: And that's what they're all angry about.
1: It's just weird that everything that happens, there has to be charges pressed. It's like, why's a guy got to face charges for driving his own truck into the lake?
2: It did so well, too. I'm surprised. I guess it just shut down, huh?
1: Yeah. My guess is the water got too deep because it's, like it said, shallow water. I imagine once it gets up to a certain amount, a certain depth.
2: I mean, come here and look how crazy. Or let me not come here. just give it a second and watch how crazy it looks when it goes under.
1: So it's up over the wheels right now. I mean, it kind of looks like a boat.
2: Uh-huh.
1: And now they've got a crane. It's more than a wrecker. That's like a crane lifting that thing out of the water.
2: But when it's down, like, too deep, and that's when it stopped, it just looks like a futuristic submarine.
1: And now that I know that a Cybertruck can basically be a boat, I might have to get me a Tesla. A Tesla.
2: Well, it obviously can't.
1: Right.
2: They had to get a wrecker.
1: Yeah, maybe you're right about that. Senseless survey is coming up next. 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
2: Yeah, and they do it like almost like precision, like surgery. 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
3: 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The vigil starts at 7 tonight at Shekinah Glory Ministries. The Memphis NAACP is heading to Jackson for a voting rights rally over the congressional redistricting. 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
4: From the Mitch Wright Plumbing, Heating, and Air Traffic Desk.
5: Still 2 crashes on 385. The one out in Collierville and 385 westbound for Houston Levee still in the right lane with backups to Byhalia Road. And then 385 westbound just before you get to Winchester. Watch for the delays still through here with the right 2 lanes blocked. The intersection at 9 Arnold and Perkins completely blocked. Had a crash involving a bus. It took down a pole and a wire, so they're going to direct you through here. Injury crashes Shelby and Mendenhall. I'm Woody Hayes with your total traffic.
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15: You know, I watched a video the other day about kids getting landlines at home. We haven't had a landline in my house in I can't even tell you how long. But seeing these parents about my age being teleported back to their own childhoods, a simpler time before screens, was really powerful. And as for the kids, they sat and had conversations with their grandparents without multitasking or being distracted by a screen. I thought this was a great way to have kids stay in touch with family members and friends without getting sucked into the smartphone era too young. Of course, you need other people close by to hop on board as well if this is something that's going to work. Perhaps most important, I realized, these relics can be a great conversation starter with your children. You can talk about what it really means to be connected in this day and age. Things have changed a lot. I'm Dr. Sanjay Gupta, helping you live a better life.
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17: Here's your forecast from News Channel 3. Scattered showers remaining likely for today. An isolated thunder shower can't be ruled out. We'll drop into the upper 70s for highs. With the return of north winds, we fall into the mid-60s tonight. I'm News Channel 3's Todd Demers.
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1: This is where we call somebody up at random.
2: See if we can keep them on the phone for 10 ridiculous survey questions, and they cannot hear me.
1: Good morning, sir. My name is Corey. I'm with the United States Census Bureau. We're doing nationwide consumer surveys this year, and I'm calling to ask you to participate in a 10-question anonymous survey.
20: Corey.
1: Yes.
20: Oh, okay. Well,
16: Corey, you've reached a woman.
1: Oh, I apologize
16: I'm not
1: for
16: a
1: that.
16: Sir.
1: Oh, I apologize. I only have phone numbers. I don't have names or anything. Totally anonymous.
16: Okay. Sure.
1: Oh, great. Thank you so much. Do you use smart home technology?
16: Smart home technology.
1: Mm-hmm.
16: Do you mean like smart TVs or alarms or
1: any of it?
16: I have lighting.
1: Okay,
16: that
1: great.
16: That would be smart lighting.
1: And do you eat at least 5 servings of fruits and vegetables per day?
16: No. I try, but no.
1: All right. Would you agree that humans are man-made?
16: No.
1: No? All right. And do you think you could see yourself selling mirrors?
16: That's funny. Yeah.
1: Yeah, okay. If two people with no arms or legs fought in a karate tournament, would you consider that martial arts?
16: No.
1: And how often do you put the fun in funeral?
16: Oh, every chance I get.
1: All right. Do you ever imagine a T-Rex walking like a chicken?
16: Did one of my friends put you up to this? This is...
1: No, I'm with the United States Census Bureau. My operator number is 7969, and this is an official call. Have you ever been bullied because of the shape of your toes?
16: Yeah.
1: Are they odd?
16: They're in the family. I have a couple that are strange.
1: And how often do you put soy sauce in your coffee?
20: Are they?
16: I still have never done that.
1: Excellent. Thank you so very much for your time. You've completed our survey. We certainly appreciate it. You've helped make America a better place.
16: Sure. I'm going to figure out who put you up to this call, but okay.
2: Are they odd? You got all up in that mic. Are they odd? You couldn't.
1: Are they odd?
2: You had to know what her toes look like.
1: Will you send me a picture?
2: Oh, hammer toe.
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1: Danny, you remember back in April that Tennessee school board member called that student hot?
2: Yes.
1: Okay, here's a we have an update.
3: God, you're hot.
4: You know that?
3: Where do you go to school at?
5: I go Crockett.
3: All right.
6: There was a comment meant to be, I guess, complimentary by a board member, but has certainly been determined not to be.
1: Yeah, it's not. Well, that he has been charged with assault.
2: Uh-oh.
1: Yep.
2: I mean, I don't know if I'd go that far.
1: The charge of assault, physical contact, stems from the incident where he put his arm around her and said, "God, you're hot."
2: He did? They were sitting in chairs.
1: That's what they're saying. I don't remember the video well enough to know if he touched her or not. Well, the video I saw was blurry anyway, so I don't know if he actually touched her or not. But they're saying that's what it's from. A lawyer who could speak on dude's behalf was not listed in the county records, and dude did not immediately respond to an email looking for a comment last night. So,
2: no, yeah, he does.
1: He does. He puts his arm around her.
2: Oh, I didn't think this could get any creepier.
1: Then it did.
2: And what is that guy? What is he thinking now? Like, how embarrassed you got? Man. If it was just innocent, I don't see how it could be. It's so gross.
1: I just don't know why he thought it was okay.
2: No.
1: I mean, if he would have, I don't know. There's no way to guard your heart. That just.
2: And then puts his arm around her and says, "Where do you go to school?" The whole thing is so creepy. I mean, but at the same time, it's like, how dumb can you be? But I don't think somebody's that obvious. I don't really believe he's a threat. I think he's an idiot.
1: Right, right. I smell what you're stepping in. But I can see why everybody's offended and grossed out.
2: Yeah. I don't know if offended, but totally grossed out.
1: Totally grossed out. The school board said the board reiterates that Mr. Urban's actions do not reflect the standards, policies, or values of the school district. The board will defer to law enforcement and the judicial system for the resolution of these charges. So he has been charged. Creepy guy's been charged with assault.
2: Could you imagine living your whole life that long and then it just all comes crashing down because you're stupid?
1: Yeah, you're probably a pillar in the community, deacon in the church or something, and just one dumb mistake and that's the end of that. Because there's no recovering from that.
2: No recovering. You can't say, "I meant, I did, we heard it, we saw it."
1: Right. He is from now on, "God, you're hot guy."
2: Let me hear it again.
1: Let me bring it up here. "God, you're hot."
2: And I'll tell you when he puts his arm around her.
3: "God, you're hot. You know that?"
2: Right now.
3: "Where do you go to school at?"
5: "I go Crockett."
3: All right.
6: There was...
1: All right.
2: I don't like the way she answers either, though. She sounds like she's in on it.
1: She sounds nervous to me.
3: "God, you're hot. You know that?" "Where do you go to school at?"
5: "I go Crockett."
3: All right.
6: There was,
2: I feel like she's like, "I go to Crockett."
1: That nervousness, I think, is in there. Coming up, we're going to play the Twisted Title Games. Danny and I have taken song titles and changed them around with synonyms to see if we can pick the name of the actual title next. I'm through with

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2: Danny and I have taken song titles and replaced the words with synonyms to form the Twisted Titles.
3: It's time for your Twisted Titles.
2: Would you like to go first, Danny?
0: Sure. Not Easy Doorknob.
2: Hard Lock? No. Not Easy Hard. Hard Knob. Hard to Handle.
0: Correct.
2: All right.
4: Hey, little thing, let me light your candle, cause the mama, I'm so hard to handle now, just around.
2: Elevated City Female. Elevated City Female.
0: High Alta Denver, Mile High. Mm-mm. Elevated City
2: Female.
0: Girl.
2: Mm-hmm.
0: American Girl. Elevated City.
2: Elevated City. Girl.
0: We're Uptown Girl.
2: There it is.

0: Mm-hmm. Nicely mm-hmm. done.
1: Jammed between with not me.
0: Stuck in the middle with you.
1: You got it.
0: Nice. Jammed.
2: Clowns to the left of me, jokers to the right. Here I am, stuck in the middle with you.
0: Leverage of affection.
1: Power of love.
0: There it is, right there. Nicely done.

0: Dude, this is my favorite of all time.
1: Okay.
0: St. Nick Lewinsky.
1: St. Nick Lewinsky? St. Nick Lewinsky. So Santa?
0: Yeah. You got it?
1: If it's Santa Claus is coming to town, it's I'm going to die. Okay, it's not. Santa.
0: What does coming to town have to do with Lewinsky?
1: I have no idea.
0: What do you think of when you hear Lewinsky?
1: Monica.
0: Very good.
1: Santa Monica. Oh, wow. That is a good one.

0: Kinski.
1: So good. So good. Downward Underneath.
0: Sounds like the same word. Duran Duran.
1: No.
0: So nice we said it's right.
1: You're in the ballpark with Duran Duran, though.
0: Downward?
1: Downward Underneath.
0: Australia?
1: Oh, yeah.
0: Africa?
1: No.
0: Toto? Australia?
1: Downward Underneath.
0: Is there a song with Australia in the title?
1: No.
0: Okay.
1: But it's an Australian band.
0: Oh, that's not going to help me. Men at Work.
1: Yeah.
0: It is? Okay, yeah. Well, that's not the song.
1: Downward Underneath.
0: Oh, it's something that I'm just not thinking of, isn't it?
1: Yes. You give up?
0: Yeah.

0: Katie Burns, how much do you love Villa Castriotti?
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2: From the Mitch Wright Plumbing, Heating, and Air Traffic Desk.
3: Good morning. Well, they finally cleared up this first crash that we had out on 385 westbound just before you get to Winchester. And so that traffic is moving back to speed limit. We've got the one still in Collierville, though, on 385 westbound just before you get to Houston Levee. There's another one in Collierville on Shelby. It's going to be right there at the river on the east side of Reynolds Road in the construction zone. 9 Arnold and Perkins remains blocked. A crash westbound Winchester and Getwell, and another injury crash at Shelby and Mendenhall. I'm with you with your total traffic.
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16: You know, I watched a video the other day about kids getting landlines at home. We haven't had a landline in my house in I can't even tell you how long. But seeing these parents about my age being teleported back to their own childhoods, a simpler time before screens, was really powerful. And as for the kids, they sat and had conversations with their grandparents without multitasking or being distracted by a screen. I thought this was a great way to have kids stay in touch with family members and friends without getting sucked into the smartphone era too young. Of course, you need other people close by to hop on board as well if this is something that's going to work. Perhaps most important, I realized, these relics can be a great conversation starter with your children. You can talk about what it really means to be connected in this day and age. Things have changed a lot. I'm Dr. Sanjay Gupta, helping you live a better life.
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19: Here's your forecast from News Channel 3. Scattered showers remaining likely for today. An isolated thunder shower can't be ruled out. We'll drop into the upper 70s for highs. With the return of north winds, we fall into the mid-60s tonight. I'm News Channel 3's Todd Demers.
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1: A Florida teenager called the police on his own mama. She was speeding over 100 miles an hour and intoxicated. He was still in the vehicle when he called. Here's some of the 911 call.
2: My mom, she almost hit a car. She was going over 100 on the highway.
3: What's the address?
2: We're on West Central Boulevard. And I need help.
1: Wow. I bet he was terrified.
4: Yeah.
1: Of course, he had to be to call 911.
4: Exactly. 100 miles an hour, and you know your mom's drunk. It's like that poor, sad story about Aunt Diane or something. What happened with Aunt Diane?
1: What story are you talking about?
4: She, this family was on vacation. It was like, you know, aunts and uncles and whatever. Right. And then they rode home with the aunt. And she got in an accident and killed the kids.
1: And oh, that is.
4: Her blood alcohol level was very high. But she claims she never drank anything. And they show her going to the convenience store and everything, and they never do see the alcohol. It's a very strange story.
1: That is weird. Of course, some people have a condition where when they eat, the food ferments in their stomach rather than being digested. And that can cause a blood alcohol level to be higher than
4: normal, but I don't think you get like trashed.
1: No, I don't think so either. I think you might get you'd be like, oh, I don't feel good,
4: right?
1: Kind of feeling out of it.
4: That's what happens.
1: Yeah. So if you got kids and you like to have a drink every now and then, just don't drive. That's really all you got to do.
4: It's called "There's Something Wrong with Aunt Diane."
1: There's something wrong with Aunt Diane. Is that a movie or a story or?
4: Yeah, it's a movie. It's on Apple TV. It's a documentary, and so it's what's horrifying is the kids are calling the parents from the back seat, like they know something's wrong.
1: Right.
4: And then there's a crash.
1: So she's driving erratically. They call the parents, and then the crash happens.
4: Mm-hmm.
1: Okay. Wow. That's. It's probably worth the hour, but it's one of those you're going to have to drag yourself into. Because if you know going into it how sad it is, you're not fired up to see it. You know what I mean?
4: Right, exactly.
1: The $5 sub of the week at Lenny's is the Meatball Classic.
4: Mmm, a delicious Meatball Classic. That's the way we celebrate graduations in my house.
1: Mm-hmm, with meat.
4: Balls.
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1: What?
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4: Beggin' strips.
1: Ah, okay. Okay, now I know where you're at. I don't have thumbs. Now I remember.
4: Jeez, that was 1989. I get it myself, but I don't have thumbs.

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1: Have menu descriptions ever made you just kind of roll your eyes and go like, that's gross?
2: Not like the restaurant report card, but like, what do you mean?
1: Like fancy food words. People on social media are listing the fancy food words that instantly make them roll their eyes. Things like seasonal fruit when it seems to just be melons and grapes.
2: Oh.
1: Hand cut steaks. Clearly there was a knife involved. You know what I mean?
2: Yes.
1: The same thing with seasonal vegetables when it's squash or asparagus. Foam? Yeah, now, what is it? Foam cream is the thing they put on everything?
2: Foam cream?
1: Yeah, they put the cold foam is what they call it.
2: Cold foam?
1: Yeah, cold foam on drinks.
2: I don't know what that is.
1: Oh, it's coming to a daughter near you.
2: Cold foam.
1: Mark my words. I like how they curated was on the list as well. Like a hand-curated meal. Like, what are you, a museum? Like, Baron von Opperbeam is curated. This is a menu. You know, this is a plate of food.
2: Yeah.
1: I don't know. Farm to table.
2: Oh, God. Yeah. Farm to table. Okay. There's a truck involved.
1: Open-faced. That's what they call half a sandwich.
2: Yeah, that doesn't bother me. That's what it is.
1: Yeah.
2: It's open face.
1: That's still like farm to table. Freshly dug potatoes was on the list. I don't know.
2: Freshly what?
1: Dug potatoes.
2: Oh, okay.
1: Like they just dug them bad boys up and put them on your plate.
2: Yep. Back in the behind the Subway.
1: And somebody put fresh cracked eggs on theirs. Like you're going to crack an egg and leave it for a day and then make something with it.
2: Not going to happen.
1: Not going to happen. Not even a little bit. So there you go. There is some menu words that make you roll your eyes.

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1: From the Mitch Wright Plumbing, Heating, and Air Traffic Desk.
2: Good morning. Still working with this crash of the truck that went off the road down in Cairoel and 385 westbound just before you get to Houston Levee. So on and off, they've been blocking that right lane with the wreckers on the scene. So traffic still backed up to Byhalia. As long as you stay over to the left, you'll get around it. Still cleaning up where a pole is struck here at 9 Arnold and Perkins. I'm Whitty with your total traffic.
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9: So-called superagers, they are an enviable segment of the population. People who are older than 80, whose brains function like someone a fraction of their age. It's true, a lot of these people have genetics on their side, but more and more research is bearing out the idea that people who practice good brain health also slow their cognitive decline. Dr. Richard Isaacson, a pioneer in the Alzheimer's space, told us that, quote, his studies have found lifestyle changes including diet, exercise, reducing stress and optimizing sleep, along with managing vascular risk factors with certain medications, can actually help grow brain areas and also reduce telltale signs of Alzheimer's, such as tau tangles and amyloid plaques. What else helps? Staying social, surrounding yourself with family and friends, and maybe even volunteering for a real sense of purpose. I'm Dr. Sanjay Gupta, helping you live a better life.
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12: Here's your forecast from News Channel 3. Scattered showers remaining likely for today. An isolated thunder shower can't be ruled out. We'll drop into the upper 70s for highs. With the return of north winds, we fall into the mid-60s tonight. I'm News Channel 3's Todd Demers.
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16: This is where we call somebody up at random.
17: See if we can keep them on the phone for 10 ridiculous survey questions, and they cannot hear me.
16: Good morning, sir. My name is Corey. I'm with the United States Census Bureau. We're doing nationwide consumer surveys this year, and I'm calling to ask you to participate in a 10-question anonymous survey.
18: Corey.
16: Yes.
18: Oh, okay. Well, Corey, you've reached a woman.
16: Oh, I apologize
18: for
16: that.
18: I'm not a sir.
16: Oh, I apologize. I only have phone numbers. I don't have names or anything. Totally anonymous.
18: Sure.
16: Oh, great. Thank you so much. Do you use smart home technology?
18: Smart home technology.
16: Mm-hmm.
18: Do you mean like smart TVs or alarms or?
16: Any of it.
18: I have lighting.
16: Okay,
18: that
16: great.
18: That would be smart lighting.
16: And do you eat at least 5 servings of fruits and vegetables per day?
18: No. I try, but no.
16: All right. Would you agree that humans are man-made?
18: No.
16: No? All right. And do you think you could see yourself selling mirrors?
18: That's funny. Yeah.
16: Yeah, okay. If two people with no arms or legs fought in a karate tournament, would you consider that martial arts?
18: No.
16: And how often do you put the fun in funeral?
18: Oh, every chance I get.
16: All right. Do you ever imagine a T-Rex walking like a chicken?
18: Did one of my friends put you up to this?
16: No, I'm with the United States Census Bureau. My operator number is 7969, and this is an official call.
18: Uh-huh.
16: Have you ever been bullied because of the shape of your toes?
18: Yeah.
16: Are they odd?
18: You have to know. Family. I have a couple that are strange.
16: And how often do you put soy sauce in your coffee?
19: Are they?
18: I still have never done that.
16: Excellent. Thank you so very much for your time. You've completed our survey. We certainly appreciate it. You've helped make America a better place.
18: Sure. I'm going to figure out who put you up at this call, but okay.
17: Are they odd? You got all up in that mic. Are they odd? You couldn't.
20: Are they odd?
17: You had to know what her toes look like.
20: Will you send me a picture?
17: Oh, hammer toe.
0: Got an idea for a senseless survey question?
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1: It's time to call on Tyrone. Tyrone is in our promotions department, and we get together as often as we can, have a little conversation or two. Tyrone, is this relatable or crazy? Keeping your TV remote in the plastic bag it came out of the box in to keep it looking good.
2: In the plastic bag?
1: Yeah.
2: You talking about the look?
1: Like you open it up, put the batteries in, put it back in the bag, and you leave it in the bag after that.
2: Oh, no. That ain't relatable at all.
1: So you don't do that?
2: Not for my house. No, because it's still going to get lost. Plastic bag and all. It's just going to be in a plastic bag looking new lost. So you know what we learned to do? We bought these little light in the dark little gloves for the remote now. So every remote in the house got to have a glove on it.
1: It glows in the dark.
2: Yeah.
1: Glows. So you look under the couch and see it under there.
2: Yes, because if you don't, it's going to be lost and you might not find it till next year.
1: Now, how effective has that been?
2: That's been very effective.
3: What kind of glove? What are you talking about, glove?
1: It's like a sleeve.
2: It's like a sleeve for a remote. So my son, he got a Roku TV, so we had to make sure we buy Roku sleeves for his
3: that
2: remote.
3: That little bitty thing.
2: Yeah.
3: Like that remote.
1: Like yeah. Rubber thing.
2: Yeah, it's rubber. You know, it's basically like a remote. I guess like for your phone, how the phone had a case on it.
1: Right.
2: Because like it bounced around. Condom. Right. It bounced around and everything like that. So it's good, especially for those things.
3: Good.
1: We're on Facebook Live just in time.
3: No, it says, keep logging onto Facebook. And I clearly just logged onto Facebook because I was so surprised I knew my password.
2: Wow.
3: And it still said log on to Facebook.
1: Oh. Mm. Just trying to go online.
3: Just trying to do a job.
1: Just trying to get it done here.
2: Yep.
3: All right. So a condom for your remote is what we got today.
1: That's a new thing.
2: Yeah, but it's not so much as a condom, because I think what Corey was talking about, it was more like the plastic just that it came in.
1: Yeah. Yeah, it's the plastic that it came in.
2: So it's just like... Here's some plastic.
3: Do you want to use this? You can put your milk money in it.
2: Mm-mm. No. No. Plastic just take you back to grandma's house, with the plastic on the sofa in the living room.
1: Right.
2: Oh no, you can't sit on that. I don't want to use it.
1: Well, why you got plastic on it?
2: Right.
1: If you're not gonna let me sit on it anyway.
2: Right. Like I'm not finna use that. I'm not even finna use the remote control if you got plastic on it. I'm the one that's gonna take the plastic off and then you're gonna be like, why you do that? I'll be like, hey, you got plastic on it.
3: I gotta take a picture and loaded up of the Carpenter has built. I think we're on our third series. I don't know, third one, third
1: reiteration
3: or like
1: version.
3: Yes, there you go. Prototype.
1: Okay. Keeps getting better and better. We're updating it.
3: And it's a piece, it's a wooden like claw, not claw, but like imagine like three fingers coming up and the wooden part is your hand and then like three sticks. And I mean, they are perfectly sawed out, okay?
2: But what are they for?
3: Velcro's in attached to them, and all the remotes are on it.
2: Stop lying.
3: And he knows it's ridiculous, and he has a good time laughing with his friends, but he is tired of... He'll misplace... These are the outside remotes. This is why it's allowed. This is why I allow it. It's because it's outdoors.
2: Mm.
3: So it's with all of his tools and everything, so all of a sudden, he'll put a hammer away and go, oh... There's the remote in my tool bag.
2: Man.
3: So he puts them on this big board, and then you have to lift the whole board to use it.
1: 6 pounds of remotes.
2: No. So he created...
3: Uh-huh. The remote stand.
1: A remote board
3: or a remote tree. It stands up like this.
1: Oh, really?
3: Oh, yeah.
1: And are the remotes like horizontal or are they vertical?
3: No, they're vertical. So and you have to pick it up and you have to
1: pick it up and point it at the dealio.
2: And it's just Velcroed on her.
3: Uh-huh. And he's like, I didn't like that first one because it was a little too heavy. So now he made a different one. But it's and the Velcro's so like heavy duty, it takes a lot to take it off.
2: Oh, it's industrial Velcro.
3: Yeah, it's okay. Like you can't put this remote in your pocket and walk off.
2: Wow.
1: Not gonna happen.
3: It's like gluing them to the table, but not really. But it's kind of what he's done.
2: I think what I want to do is just, I just have like, you know, the little string that pull back, like, once you go to a certain distance, and then it just come back to you. That's what we need in our house. So everything just go back to the kitchen where my wife wants it. She just wants the remote controls in the kitchen. So it's like, hey, we just need to have strings. So when we go in, change the channel and just...
3: It's back.
1: It's your drive's back to the kitchen.
3: E-I-E-I-O. You also need to call old Elizabeth Rook, 867-SAVE. 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
1: Ross Turner is coming in next. He's going to have two chances for you to go see John Mellencamp in Cleveland. And he's got a four pack of tickets to the BVO, the Baron Von Opperbean, and the River of Time at Mud Island.
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5: Good morning. Still working with this crash of the truck that went off the road down in Cairoville and 385 westbound just before you get to Houston Levee. So on and off, they've been blocking that right lane with the wreckers on the scene. So traffic's still backed up to Byhalia. As long as you stay over to the left, you'll get around it. Still cleaning up where a pole is struck here at 9 Arnold and Perkins. I'm Whitty with your total traffic.
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11: You know, one of the weirder things I've seen on social media lately is parents feeding their babies butter, like whole sticks of butter. They swear that it helps them feel fuller after meals and get a good night's sleep, among other things. There's actually something to this. You know, butter is full of fat, which a rapidly growing infant needs, but eating butter all the time results in, quote, boxing out other important nutrients they need as well. Spokesperson for the Academy of Nutrition and Dietetics told us she recommends half a teaspoon to a teaspoon melted and then added to a puree. Or as they get older, you can drizzle oil or melted butter over cooked vegetables, she told us. We never say just give butter by itself, and it's not the only source of fat she would recommend. Avocados, hummus, fish, they are great sources of fat as well. And also, great foods to introduce. I'm Dr. Sanjay Gupta, helping you live a better life.
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0: Here's your forecast from News Channel 3. Scattered showers remaining likely for today. An isolated thunder shower can't be ruled out. We'll drop into the upper 70s for highs. With the return of north winds, we fall into the mid-60s tonight. I'm News Channel 3's Todd Demers.
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98.1 The Max, halfway through the week. It is Wednesday, but I feel like in NBA years, we're living in like 2035. The last two game ones for the Western Eastern Conference Finals, unbelievable. Double overtime for Spurs, OKC, game two tonight, tip off 7:30. But last night, Knicks down 22 points in the fourth quarter. 0.1% chance to win, according to FanDuel, going into the fourth quarter. Jalen Brunson putting the Knicks on his back, bringing them back to overtime and winning it. Unbelievable, man. Unbelievable. The most in Knicks playoff franchise history to come back and win in a playoff game. Only beaten by 24 points down in 2012 when the Clippers came back and beat none other than the Memphis Grizzlies. We don't have to relive it, right? We don't have to relive it, but we know how that all went down. Unbelievable start. I mean, can you imagine a Spurs-Knicks finals? The ratings, the biggest guy in the NBA versus the biggest market in the United States taking on each other in Madison Square Garden and San Antonio in that dirty water, in that canal. No, I'm just picking on him. I don't know why I feel like if I'm rooting for San Antonio, I'm not rooting against or for Texas. I don't even consider San Antonio, Texas. I know the Alamo. I don't know. It's so far out there, man. It is miles away. But the more west in Texas you are, the more Texas you really seem to be sometimes. Coming up on the Max, more chances for you to go to Ohio to see John Mellencamp, VIP experience, and Baron von Appenbein, the River of Time, at Mud Island. A little nice interactive experience, something the parents can be enjoying, you can be enjoying. I mean, dude, it's good for teenagers, too. Win those passes on your lunch break. Coming up on the Max.

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11: You know, I watched a video the other day about kids getting landlines at home. We haven't had a landline in my house in I can't even tell you how long. But seeing these parents about my age being teleported back to their own childhoods, a simpler time before screens, was really powerful. And as for the kids, they sat and had conversations with their grandparents without multitasking or being distracted by a screen. I thought this was a great way to have kids stay in touch with family members and friends without getting sucked into the smartphone era too young. Of course, you need other people close by to hop on board as well if this is something that's going to work. Perhaps most important, I realized, these relics can be a great conversation starter with your children. You can talk about what it really means to be connected in this day and age. Things have changed a lot. I'm Dr. Sanjay Gupta, helping you live a better life.
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98.1 The Max. I tell you, Billy Gibbons from ZZ Top, he don't move fast, but that guy just stays moving. I mean, he's guest spot on so many different records, albums. I mean, he did all the solo work with Steve Cropper, late Steve Cropper, 2 years ago on his album Friendly Town. I mean, he showed up on a couple of Queens of Stone Age albums, did solo work with Everlast, worked with Ben Harper, Government Mule. He just shows, if you are friends with Billy Gibbons and he likes you, he just shows up and does a solo for you. It's absolutely incredible. And I mean, if he's in town, when you're in town and you're cool, he just shows up on stage. We played with Social Distortion a couple of songs a couple of years back, Drug Train and Black Magic. Just show, and he doesn't even have to do much. He just comes in, does his little thing. Everyone cheers. You go nuts. Heck, I think he showed up 2 years ago for the opening of the Hyatt Centric, the new hotel, just randomly on like a random Tuesday. It's like, hey, Billy Gibbons is here. I mean, he's hanging out with like Boo Mitchell and all these other guys, you know, celebrating a new hotel on Beale Street. It's awesome, man. It really is awesome. And I the fact that ZZ Top are going on tour again this summer and playing Austin City Limits, which hopefully indoor gig with air conditioning. Then remember, Frank Beard, Billy Gibbons, they're like 76, dude.

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0: Here's your forecast from News Channel 3. Scattered showers remaining likely for today. An isolated thunder shower can't be ruled out. We'll drop into the upper 70s for highs. With the return of north winds, we fall into the mid-60s tonight. I'm News Channel 3's Todd Demers.
1: 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Those about to rock! 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

98.1 The Max. Memphis doesn't duck any smoke. We just hope we don't choke on it. Apparently, Memphis Tigers moving to a Power 4 conference by 2028. That's rather soon, and that's not me saying it. That's apparently our new football coach, Charles Huff, said that at a downtown Rotary luncheon yesterday, which he said, it's the next step forward. We plan on moving to a Power 4 conference. His words. That is the directive from Dr. Hargrave. All right. Why not, man? Please be the ACC and not the SEC, for the love of God. Let's not do that. By the way, if we do move to a Power 4 conference in the next 2 years, I'm going to say XAI, they started paying their bills, because that's not just FedEx money at that point.

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Max

98 won the Max, Ohio. I'm sure they got a few piano players out there. I think even the piano players in Ohio smoke cigarettes. John Mellencamp certainly does. Your chance to go out there, VIP experience. You go see him in Cleveland. You also get to go to the Rock and Roll Hall of Fame with $300 for the museum store. I don't know, maybe get yourself a replica Kurt Cobain sweater or something. 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

98.1 The Max. If you ever wondered how much does it cost to bring the Super Bowl to my city? Well, $2.2 billion. That's the price tag. At least that's how much it costs to get the Super Bowl to come to Nashville. Nashville got announced yesterday that the Super Bowl will be at the new Nissan Stadium, which will be completed not this season, but next season for the Titans in 2027. It will also host the Super Bowl in 2030. Not bad. But do I pray for the love of God they figure out some of their highway system before that actually happens, because my God, it is a mess down there. You think Atlanta's bad, Nashville, it is something special. So as of right now, 2027, this year's Super Bowl is going to be in Los Angeles again on Valentine's Day, nonetheless. 2028, back in Atlanta. 2029, back in Las Vegas. And then 2030 in Nashville at the new Nissan Stadium. Which, do you know anybody who probably end up getting tickets to that? I think you know. I think you're probably one degree of separation from someone who could probably pull off going to the Super Bowl in 2030. I can think of two people in my life right now that could probably. And would I be jealous? Yeah, because I would definitely. I would love to go to a Super Bowl. Would love to. Never had the opportunity. But if it's like a Jacksonville versus Green Bay, I won't be that jealous.

98 won the max. Every once in a while, the weatherman right. They weren't lying. Thunderstorms hit us last night. Came in pretty hard. By the way, just going to be like a drone here and there. Got to deal with a spot here, spot there. Apparently, we're going to have to deal with it. More thunderstorms on Friday, which, don't worry, it'll be golf weather before you know it. 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

0: Here's your forecast from News Channel 3. Cloudy, breezy, and mild. North winds behind our cold front holding temperatures in the 70s. Some scattered showers, though, remain possible throughout the afternoon. I'm News Channel 3 weather expert Todd Demers.
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Get out time for your Nooner. New music for you. New music coming from New Jersey. Yeah, New Jersey. New Jersey always kind of played, always played second fiddle to New York, and which is kind of the theme for the name of the song. And the artist, Brian Fallon, who is the lead singer and basically songwriter for the band The Gaslight Anthem, which has been around since like 2006. They had a hiatus in 2015, which by all accounts they wrote prolifically. They put out an album every 2 years, and if you like The Replacements, you probably like The Gaslight Anthem. I saw The Gaslight Anthem in Atlanta by accident. I went to go watch their opener just because I liked the name of the opener, and the name of the opener was Murder by Death, which didn't sound anything like I thought they sounded. If you know, you know. But they kind of they went on a hiatus. They came back, did an album, and that hiatus, their lead singer Brian Fallon didn't stop. It wasn't like they took off to raise their kids. Brian Fallon wrote like four solo albums, and he's still writing to this day, even though Gaslight Anthem is back together. So I feel like that was a long-winded explanation to say they just keep putting out stuff. It's kind of cool. If you got a gift, you got the gift. So your Nooner today, Brian Fallon of Gaslight Anthem. I guess a new album's coming out because he's put out two singles. This is the newest one. It's called Not Bad for New Jersey. Not Bad for New Jersey. By the way, that's why do you think The Sopranos was a family?

Not Bad for New Jersey. That is, I guess, off his upcoming solo record, because that is the guy who sings in the Gaslight Anthem, doing Jersey proud. Dude, some of the pizza in Jersey, dude, low-key, some of it better than the pizza that's in New York. I know that's blasphemy to say. It's better. Look, if you go to New York, I know that some of y'all not from there. Don't get Sbarro, for the love of God. You get that at the at LaGuardia or like JFK Airport. Go to a place that looks like it's got like grease stains all over the menu. That's where you want to go get a slice of pizza. Brian Fallon, Not Bad for New Jersey. That's your Nooner on the Max. Baron von Oppenbeam tickets. That's coming up. Let's call it like 30 minutes from now, right here on the Max.

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15: When it comes to the myriad reasons people don't get enough exercise, psychologist Diana Hill has heard them all. She's the author of a new book with a great title, I Know I Should Exercise, But. On a recent episode of my podcast, Chasing Life, Hill told me the number one reason people don't exercise is because they don't feel like they have enough time. She told us that she encourages people she works with to shift from an either-or mindset to a both-and mindset. Hill herself uses time at her son's baseball game to walk around the field cheering him on instead of sitting on the sidelines. She also recommends setting up your space at home, at work, in the car to facilitate movement. So every night before I go to bed, I lay out my workout clothes next to my bathroom sink, so they are waiting there for me as a good reminder. I'm Dr. Sanjay Gupta, helping you live a better life.
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19: Here's your forecast from News Channel 3. Cloudy, breezy, and mild. North winds behind our cold front holding temperatures in the 70s. Some scattered showers, though, remain possible throughout the afternoon. I'm News Channel 3 weather expert Todd Demers.

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98.1 The Max. U.S. government drops tax claims against Trump, broadening of the IRS settlement. Dude, Trump actually beat the IRS a $10 billion settlement, basically against us. You're kind of suing. When you sue the IRS, you sue us, which honestly, no one really likes the IRS to begin with. So it's kind of a moot point at this juncture. But yeah, they settled it, and he's getting a $1.776 slush fund created for victims of political persecution, the anti-weaponization fund. By the way, $1,776 billion. Come on, dude. The branding is, this just as ensures there's going to be another January 6th. There's going to be. I'm telling you. And this is going to be for all the, to pay the legal bills for that one later. I don't know if it's going to be for Trump or for somebody else, but yeah, it's kind of crazy how this goes. Can you imagine, like, if you're Wesley Snipes or Willie Nelson today, you know, you're like, yo, you won. And I had to go to jail. Willie Nelson's like, people loved me and they wanted to throw me in jail and take all my money. That's okay. It all came back for Willie Nelson in the end. I mean, he did smoke a joint on the roof of the White House during the Carter administration, and he does have his own brand of edibles and weed now. So, and he's a Texas guy, which they'll still lock you up for weed in Texas. I know that because they lock up friends of mine when they're on tour in Texas. So, yeah, it's kind of crazy. By the way, they also agreed to drop all audits against Trump and his family going forward too. So it's kind of like, like, if you were gonna thread the needle and just get in a whole bunch of fraud, this is the time you do it right now. This would be the time, and they can't do anything about it. Oh, it's evilly clever. Like right now, Trump's got to be in front of a television screen with a cat like Claw in Inspector Gadget. Up next, Baron von Oppenbeam. Don't have to declare these tickets. Win them next on The Max.

Oppenbeam in the River of Time at Mud Island. They took something that was nothing and they made it an interactive playland that you get to kind of explore, get some storytelling, learn a little bit about the Mid-South, and maybe take the experience with you and then tell everybody about it. And you're like, yo, you know what it reminds me of? It reminds me of there's a computer program called Kickstart that my sister was really in on. I was too old for it at that time, but like you get like really cool interactive, it's like a video game that you learn from. And my sister was all about that. And my sister was learning. She was like learning math before she was in school. It's kind of crazy. She's also, now a software programmer for CNN. So she did just fine. Sometimes getting a head start is a good thing. All the time getting a head start is a good thing. Isn't that the truth? Baron von Oppenbeam in the River of Time. I got a pair of tickets for you right now. Caller 9, get some 203-9898. Let me hook you up.

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0: your forecast from News Channel 3. Cloudy, breezy, and mild. North winds behind our cold front holding temperatures in the 70s. Some scattered showers, though, remain possible throughout the afternoon. I'm News Channel 3 weather expert Todd Demers.
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2: '98 won the Max. Millions of dollars worth of cocaine stashed in a shipment of Kim Kardashian brand underwear. Yes, British court sentenced 40-year-old Jacob Conkle to 13 years in prison for smuggling $10 million worth of cocaine in a shipment of underwear and clothing from Skims, a Kim Kardashian shapewear brand. Which, I mean, that makes sense. You wouldn't ship cocaine in underwear made for someone with a small ass, you know? You need the more room, the better. And you wouldn't want to be rude, so you wouldn't choose Lizzo's. So he was just trying to, like, find the happy medium. By the way, 13 years in prison for smuggling that much cocaine? Yeah. Too bad Kim Kardashian failed the bar for a third time, and she's giving up on her law degree. Otherwise, might have been able to get him out of jail. Might have been able to do it. Up next, this day in music history on the Max.

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Maximum Rock from Memphis 98.1 The Maximum Ross. A lot happens every single day in the past. Why it's time for this day in music history. 1966. Pete Townsend and Roger Daltrey of The Who got a little tired of waiting for John Entwistle and Keith Moon to arrive for a gig. They were supposed to play at the Ricky Tick Club in England. So they took the stage with a bass player and drummer of a local band that opened for the show. Then Moon and Entwistle finally arrived in the middle of the set, and they actually started a fight on stage. Townsend apparently hit Moon in the head with his guitar, and Moon and Entwistle quit the band. And then they would join back up the band a week later. By the way, that's a good way to show them. It's a good way to show them. 1969, Led Zeppelin started 3 days of recording and mixing at A&R Studios in New York City, what would become Heartbreaker, which is, by the way, Heartbreaker, Live and Lovin', dude, that, you can't learn one without the other. You gotta go full blown front to back with that one. I mean, they were under pressure to like finish like the second album so they could release it in time for like the autumn market. They're like, yeah, they're like, deadlines, man. Always deadlines. 1978, the Buddy Holly Story film premiered at Holly's hometown in Lubbock, Texas. It's a rough town. Texas Tech. By the way, Gary Busey, of all people, got nominated an Oscar for that one. Everybody forgets that. Oscar nominated Gary Busey. 1995, Don Henley of the Eagles married model Sharon Summerall. Glenn Frey was there. I'm surprised he showed up. Joe Walsh, the band showed up. Dave Crosby, Rami Newman, Jimmy Buffett, Billy Joel, Sting, Sheryl Crow. By the way, still married to this day. Not bad. 1997, U2 caused a traffic jam in Kansas City after they paid for traffic control to close down five lanes so they could shoot a video for Last Night on Earth. Not familiar with the song. Apart from just like, you know, just having a regular traffic jam because of that, a Cadillac tried to avoid a cameraman and crash into a plate glass window, which, that sounds like something out of a like an action movie. Who's carrying a plate glass window unless it was attached to a building? 1997, same day, same year. Foo Fighters released their second album, The Color and the Shape. Nominated for Grammy, Best Rock Album, 1998. Although, I will point out that the color, the word color in the album is spelt like the British spelling where they put the U in it. C-O-L-O-U-R. Which is the English way to spell it, which is a nod to the producer, Gil Norton, who is also British. 1998, you're hearing him, Black Sabbath drummer Bill Ward was taken to the hospital in London after suffering a heart attack during band rehearsal. This is why they kind of like fell apart later on. You know, he's like, yo, you can't go on tour with us anymore. That's why they got Brad Wilk later on from Rage Against the Machine to go on tour. Also, same day, same year, 1998, the funeral for Frank Sinatra was held at the Church of Good Shepherd in Beverly Hills. Everybody showed up to that one. Everybody who was partying and doing blow with him in Vegas in the 70s. You know, Jack Nicholson, gotta be one of them. Jack Nicholson showed up to all the funerals. Same day, same year, 1998, this day, wild. Tommy Lee from Motley Crue was sentenced to 6 months in jail after being found guilty of spousal abuse. Apparently kicked Pamela Anderson while holding their infant in their Malibu home. Not good, bro. 2003, James Brown was pardoned for his past crimes by the state of South Carolina. Can't keep him down. And in 2014, Prince Rupert Lowenstein, the Bavarian banker credited with turning the Rolling Stones into the world's richest rock band, died at the age of 80. They got a prince to handle the numbers? By the way, it was Prince Lowenstein that told the Stones to become tax exiles from the British, and they moved all their finances to the south of France in the 70s, which is, you know, other than the Beatles, the Stones are definitely the richest band. You know how you get rich? You don't pay taxes. Are we paying attention? That is this day in music history right here on The Max.

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2: Woo! I am so psyched!

unsettled weather pattern continues for the next few days. Temperatures will drop into the low 60s for an overnight low to start our Thursday morning off, and then rise into the low 80s. Rain chances pick right back up and last for the week. I'm WREG's meteorologist Lindsay Gaffney.

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Maximum Rock from Memphis, 98.1 The Max. You going to Ohio for John Mellencamp. You're also going to the Rock and Roll Hall of Fame, which, I mean, inductees this year, Phil Collins, Billy Idol. Billy Idol might be the first one in his 60s with a six-pack getting inducted. I think everybody else is just kind of like limping in there. Also getting in Luther Vandross, the late Luther Vandross, which, I'm just saying, dude, I know there were rumors about the guy, but my mom loved that dude. Wu-Tang Clan also getting in, which we had him, all of him, like 9, 10, 12 of them, all for Riverbeat this year. Also getting in Iron Maiden, Oasis, but look, I've already given them their flowers. Your chance to go see John Mellencamp, get money, also airfare, hotel, $300 for the museum at the Rock and Hall of Fame, and VIP tickets to Iron Maiden, I wish. John Mellencamp, text John, keeping it simple, J-O-H-N, not J-O-N-N. Come on. School's out. You better learn how to spell. 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
14: You know, one of the weirder things I've seen on social media lately is parents feeding their babies butter, like whole sticks of butter. They swear that it helps them feel fuller after meals and get a good night's sleep, among other things. There's actually something to this. You know, butter is full of fat, which a rapidly growing infant needs, but eating butter all the time results in, quote, boxing out other important nutrients they need as well. Spokesperson for the Academy of Nutrition and Dietetics told us she recommends half a teaspoon to a teaspoon melted and then added to a puree. Or as they get older, you can drizzle oil or melted butter over cooked vegetables, she told us. We never say just give butter by itself, and it's not the only source of fat she would recommend. Avocados, hummus, fish, they are great sources of fat as well. And also, great foods to introduce. I'm Dr. Sanjay Gupta, helping you live a better life.
15: 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Turn it up, Memphis. 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
17: Our unsettled weather pattern continues for the next few days. Temperatures will drop into the low 60s for an overnight low to start our Thursday morning off, and then rise into the low 80s. Rain chances pick right back up and last through the week. I'm WREG's meteorologist, Lindsay Gaffney.
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0: 98.1 The Max. Grizz Girls holding auditions this summer. You want to be a Grizz Girl? I had a friend that was a Grizz Girl. She was also a local comic. She ended up moving back to St. Louis, though. Now she's the in-stadium MC for the St. Louis Blues and the UFL football team, the Battlehawks. She's a funny girl. She interviewed Sinbad before the stroke. Love Sinbad. By the way, Sinbad making an appearance back on stage in L.A. this summer, too. Which is awesome. So the Grizz Girl is going to hold open auditions beginning July 26th. And it's going to go through late August. Although, how do you get one of those granny and grandpas, like the Grizz grandpas, the Grizz grannies? When that, because that's got to be that. I want that to be my retirement plan: becoming a Grizz grandpa, dance with all those grannies out on stage at halftime, dude. That's got to, like, that's got to be a better place to hook up than a kickball league.
1: And during the few moments that we have left, we want to talk right down to earth, in a language that everybody here can easily understand.

98 won the Max. Western Conference Finals continues. Wemby and the Spurs in OKC Game 2. Tip off 7:30. And don't forget, conference championships for NHL start as well. Tonight, puck drops for the Vegas Golden Knights against the Colorado Avalanche. That is at 7 o'clock. It's a sin that Vegas has been as good as they have been since the inception of that team. It's absolutely wild. But Avalanche have been unstoppable since the beginning of the season. So I don't... If they put up a fight, awesome. I always root for games. And then the Canadians taking on the Hurricanes tomorrow at 7 o'clock.

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4: Our unsettled weather pattern continues for the next few days. Temperatures will drop into the low 60s for an overnight low to start our Thursday morning off, and then rise into the low 80s. Rain chances pick right back up and last for the week. I'm WREG's meteorologist Lindsay Gaffney.
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98.1 the max. Rain's supposed to calm down. Clouds may be sticking around, but it's really going to rain all Memorial Day weekend is what they're saying. And that's a bag of stupid. Which, hey, if you can afford the gas, drive somewhere nicer. Ditch up next. I'm Ross. I got more chances of you getting passes to Baron Von Oppenbeam down at Mud Island. Go to that. It's cool. It's awesome. It's innovative. It's local. Also, more chances for you to win trips to Ohio where it never rains. Actually, it rains a lot up there. Go see John Mellencamp and the Rock and Roll Hall of Fame. Details for everything at 981themax.com. 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If you're going to be stupid, take pictures for the grandkids. Love you.

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98.1 The Max, Maximum Rock from Memphis. Jeff Ament says Pearl Jam made $4 a ticket out of a $20 ticket. Now, that was back. This was back in the day when Pearl Jam wanted to take on Ticketmaster. And the band, he says, was pulling down about $4 a ticket on a $20 ticket sold in 1994. And he said, we were trying to keep ticket prices down and found that we were making about $4 out of every $20 ticket. And the problem is Ticketmaster was taking such a huge cut from every ticket in the 90s. It just wasn't fair to us or to our fans. And he said, that was our beef with Ticketmaster. And they certainly tried. And now the Ticketmaster lawsuit continues.

0: 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Hey, it's Ditch. Listen, if you missed some of this morning's show with Country Corey and Danny, guess what? You're in luck. Here's a highlight from this morning.
1: Danny and I have taken song titles and replaced the words with synonyms to form the twisted titles. Would you like to go first, Danny?
2: Sure. Not easy doorknob.
1: Hard lock? No. Not easy hard. Hard knob. hard to handle.
2: Correct.
1: All right.
3: Hey, little thing, let me light your candle, calls the mama. I'm so hard to handle now, just around.
1: Elevated city female. Elevated city female.
2: High altitude Denver, mile high. Mm-mm. Elevated city.
1: Female.
2: Girl.
1: Mm-hmm.
2: American girl. Elevated city.
1: Elevated city. Girl.
2: Uptown girl.
1: There it is.

0: Mm-hmm. 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
1: Jammed between with not me.
0: Stuck in the middle with you.
1: You got it.
0: Nice. Jammed.
2: Clowns to the left of me, jokers to the right. Here I am, stuck in the middle with you.
0: Leverage of affection.
1: Power of love.
0: There it is, right there. Nicely done.

0: Dude, this is my favorite of all time.
1: Okay.
0: St. Nick Lewinsky.
1: St. Nick Lewinsky? St. Nick Lewinsky. So Santa?
0: Yeah.

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1: It is? Okay, yeah. Well, that's not the song.
2: Downward Underneath.
1: Oh, it's something that I'm just not thinking of, isn't it?
2: Yes. You give up?
1: Yeah.

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1: Hey, it's Rob Morrison from the Sunday Morning Blues Brunch. Check this out. Coming up Sunday morning at 9 o'clock, we've got 3 hours of the best music in the world. Not just Memphis, but in the world. 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
19: In recent years, scientists have really dialed up the urgency to understand PFAS, sometimes referred to as forever chemicals because of how long they take to break down. The latest study found these chemicals may be aging men in their 50s and 60s a bit faster than men who are younger or older or women of any age. Experts we talked to said the accumulation of PFAS may lower testosterone levels in men, impair sperm quality, and increase risks of testicular and kidney cancer. Women, it seems, just seem to be able to clear PFAS faster. Now, whether you're a man or a woman, trying to limit your exposure is a great idea.

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8: Our unsettled weather pattern continues for the next few days. Temperatures will drop into the low 60s for an overnight low to start our Thursday morning off, and then rise into the low 80s. Rain chances pick right back up and last for the week. I'm WREG's meteorologist, Lindsay Gaffney.
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98.1 The Max, Maximum Rock from Memphis. Wherever you roam, that's where you are. I'm Ditch and you're not. How about that, huh? Another chance coming up here. If you're with us at 6:05, you may qualify for a chance to win a trip to see John Mellencamp in Cleveland, Ohio. Couple of tickets to the Rock and Roll Hall of Fame there as well. And some spending cash. You need a little walk around money when you're in Cleveland. 6:05, I'll drop the next keyword on you. Getting down with the Tube Snake Boogie.

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Aaron Rodgers, you Steelers fans, Aaron Rodgers says, this is it. One more season as QB of the Pittsburgh Steelers. Yen Steelers. Yen's going to get downtown like that. If you're from Pittsburgh, you get that. Aaron Rodgers says he's going to quarterback one more season, and that is it.

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1: It's time to call on Tyrone.
2: I think you better call Tyrone.
1: Call him. Tyrone is in our promotions department, and we get together as often as we can and have a little conversation or two. Tyrone, is this relatable or crazy? Keeping your TV remote in the plastic bag it came out of the box in to keep it looking good.
3: In the plastic bag?
1: Yeah.
3: You talking about the look?
1: Like you open it up, put the batteries in, put it back in the bag, and you leave it in the bag after that.
3: Oh, no. That ain't relatable at all. Nuh-uh.
1: So you don't do that?
3: Not for my house. No, because it's still going to get lost. Still gonna get lost. Plastic bag and all. It don't even matter. It's just gonna be in a plastic bag looking new lost. So you know what we learned to do? We bought these little these light in the dark little gloves for the remote now. So every remote in the house gotta have a glove on it.
1: It glows in the dark.
3: Yeah.
1: Glows. So you look under the couch and see it under there.
3: Yes, because if you don't, it's gonna be lost and you might not find it till next year.
1: Now, how effective has that been?
3: That's been very effective.
4: What kind of glove? What are you talking about, glove?
1: It's like a sleeve.
3: It's like a sleeve for a remote. So my son, he got a Roku TV, so we had to make sure we buy Roku sleeves for his
4: that
3: remote.
4: That little bitty thing.
3: Yeah.
4: That remote.
1: Like the rubber thing.
3: Yeah, it's rubber. You know, it's basically like a remote. I guess like for your phone, how the phone had a case on it.
1: Right.
3: Because like it bounced around. Condom. Right. It bounce around and everything like that. So it's good, especially for those things.
4: Good.
1: We're on Facebook Live just in time.
3: Trying.
4: No, I don't. It says, you know, keep logging on to Facebook. And I clearly just logged on to Facebook because I was so surprised I knew my password.
3: Wow.
4: And it still said log on to Facebook.
1: Oh. Mm. Just trying to go online.
4: Just trying to do a job.
1: Just trying to get it done.
3: Yep.
4: All right. So a condom for your remote is what we got today.
1: That's a new thing.
3: Yeah, but it's not so much as a condom, because I think what Corey was talking about, it was more like the plastic just that it came in.
1: Yeah. Yeah, it's the plastic that it came in.
3: So it's just like...
4: Here's some plastic. Do you want to use this? You can put your milk money in it.
3: Mm-mm. No. No, plastic just take you back to grandma's house, you know, with the plastic on the sofa in the
1: right,
3: living room.
1: Right.
3: Oh, no, you can't sit on it. Like, I don't want to use it.
1: Well, why you got plastic on it?
3: Right.
1: If you're not going to let me sit on it anyway.
3: Right. Like, I'm not going to use that. I'm not even going to use the remote control if you got plastic on it.
4: I got to take a picture and load it up of the carpenter has built. I think we're on our third series. I don't know, third
1: reiteration
4: or like
1: version.
4: Yes, there you go, prototype.
1: Okay. Keeps getting better and better. Updating it.
4: And it's a piece, it's a wooden like not claw but like imagine like three fingers coming up and the wooden part is your hand and then like three sticks, and I mean they are perfectly sawed out. Okay,
3: but what are they for?
4: Velcro's in attached to them, and all the remotes are on it.
3: Stop lying.
4: And he knows it's ridiculous, and he has a good time laughing with his friends, but he is tired of... He'll misplace... These are the outside remotes. This is why I allow it. It's because it's outdoors.
3: Mm.
4: So it's with all of his tools and everything, so all of a sudden, you know, he'll put a hammer away and go, oh, there's the remote in my tool bag.
3: Man.
4: So he... puts them on this big board, and then you have to lift the whole board to use it.
1: 6 pounds of remote.
3: No. So he created...
4: Uh-huh. The remote stand.
1: A remote board, yeah.
3: Basically a remote. No, I was gonna say basically a remote board.
4: A remote board or a remote tree. It stands up like this.
1: Oh, really?
4: Oh, yeah.
1: And are the remotes like horizontal or are they vertical?
4: No, they're vertical. So you have to pick it up and you have to
1: pick it up and point it at the dealio.
3: And it's just Velcroed on her.
4: Uh-huh. And he's like, I didn't like that first one because it was a little too heavy. So now he made a different one. But it's, and the Velcro's so like heavy duty, it takes a lot to take it off.
3: Oh, it's industrial Velcro.
4: Yeah, it's like you can't put this remote in your pocket and walk off.
3: Wow.
1: Not going to happen.
4: It's like, you know, gluing them to the table, but not really. It's kind of what he's done.
3: I think what I want to do is just, I'll just have like, you know, the little string that pull back, like, once you go to a certain distance, and then just come back to you. That's what we need in our house. So everything just go back to the kitchen where my wife wants it. She just wants the remote controls in the kitchen. So it's like, hey, we just need to have strings. So when we go in, change the channel and just...
4: It's back.
1: It's your drive's back in the kitchen.
4: E-I-E-I-O.
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13: A better life with Dr. Sanjay Gupta.
14: So-called superagers, they are an enviable segment of the population. People who are older than 80, whose brains function like someone a fraction of their age. It's true, a lot of these people have genetics on their side, but more and more research is bearing out the idea that people who practice good brain health also slow their cognitive decline. Dr. Richard Isaacson, a pioneer in the Alzheimer's space, told us that, quote, his studies have found lifestyle changes including diet, exercise, reducing stress and optimizing sleep, along with managing vascular risk factors with certain medications, can actually help grow brain areas and also reduce telltale signs of Alzheimer's, such as tau tangles and amyloid plaques. What else helps? Staying social, surrounding yourself with family and friends, and maybe even volunteering for a real sense of purpose. I'm Dr. Sanjay Gupta, helping you live a better life.

0: more unsettled weather pattern continues for the next few days. Temperatures will drop into the low 60s for an overnight low to start our Thursday morning off, and then rise into the low 80s. Rain chances pick right back up and last through the week. I'm WREG's meteorologist, Lindsay Gaffney.
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98.1 The Max. Maximum Rock from Memphis, Green Day's Longview. Barnes & Noble says they will sell AI books. Think about it. I mean, we're headed into that frontier. For anybody who actually still reads books out there, Barnes & Noble says they will stock the shelves with AI books. They're just going to put them under a special AI book section. Who wants to read a book that's been written by a damn computer chip? Do you? That's my excuse just not to read.

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4: This is where we call somebody up at random.
5: See if we can keep them on the phone for 10 ridiculous survey questions, and they cannot hear me.
4: Good morning, sir. My name is Corey. I'm with the United States Census Bureau. We're doing nationwide consumer surveys this year, and I'm calling to ask you to participate in a 10-question anonymous survey.
6: Corey.
4: Yes.
6: Oh, okay. Well, Corey, you've reached a woman.
4: Oh, I apologize
6: for
4: that.
6: I'm not a sir.
4: Oh, I apologize. I only have phone numbers. I don't have names or anything. Totally anonymous.
6: Sure.
4: Oh, great. Thank you so much. Do you use smart home technology?
6: Smart home technology.
4: Mm-hmm.
6: Do you mean like smart TVs or alarms or?
4: Any of it.
6: I have lighting.
4: Okay,
6: that
4: great.
6: That would be smart lighting.
4: And do you eat at least 5 servings of fruits and vegetables per day?
6: No. I try, but no.
4: All right. Would you agree that humans are man-made?
6: No.
4: No? All right. And do you think you could see yourself selling mirrors?
6: That's funny. Yeah.
4: Yeah, okay. If two people with no arms or legs fought in a karate tournament, would you consider that martial arts?
6: No.
4: And how often do you put the fun in funeral?
6: Oh, every chance I get.
4: All right. Do you ever imagine a T-Rex walking like a chicken?
6: Did one of my friends put you up to this?
4: No, I'm with the United States Census Bureau. My operator number is 7969, and this is an official call. Have you ever been bullied because of the shape of your toes?
6: Yeah.
4: Are they odd?
6: I have a couple that are strange.
4: And how often do you put soy sauce in your coffee?
7: Are they?
6: I still have never done that.
4: Excellent. Thank you so very much for your time. You've completed our survey. 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

Oh, we gotta go. Yeah, I can't just stop with that, man. We gotta keep this thing rolling. Dude tried the Wade mode. I didn't know that the Cybertrucks, these Tesla Cybertrucks, have what's called a Wade mode. I don't think they can swim, however. And I'm going to tell you about this clown who thought that his Tesla truck could swim. It's called Wade mode, not swim mode. Oh, yeah, the clown show. Let me play the Scorpions first. 98.1 The Max.

You got another thing coming, man. 98.1 The Max. This guy decided he wanted to try what's called Wade mode on his Cybertruck, and he drove it into a lake. Texas police say, we do not encourage you driving your cars into the water. The Tesla Cybertruck owner did just that in a little town called Grapevine, Tejas. Jimmy McDaniel says he deliberately drove his Cybertruck right down the boat ramp into Grapevine Lake. Happened to be on a Monday night at about 8 o'clock. I don't wonder if maybe he had a couple of beers, man. Said, here, hold my beer, watch this.

unsettled weather pattern continues for the next few days. Temperatures will drop into the low 60s for an overnight low to start our Thursday morning off, and then rise into the low 80s. Rain chances pick right back up and last through the week. I'm WREG's meteorologist, Lindsay Gaffney. 98.1 The Max.

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I'm Ditch. We're almost there, man. We'll give you that chance to qualify in about an hour or so for the next flyaway. We got a lot of really good sweet deals loaded up for you. 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

0: 98.1 The Max on the ride home. You're going to get a little sample of this morning. Actually, I know you didn't miss Country Corey and Danny's show this morning. We're going to get a replay of something you heard. Check this out.
1: A guy is facing charges, Danny, after testing the Wade mode on his Tesla Cybertruck. How do you test the Wade mode on your Tesla Cybertruck?
2: The what mode?
1: Wade mode.
2: Wade.
1: It's an off-road setting designed to let the Cybertruck drive through shallow bodies of water like creeks or rivers.
2: Wade mode. Mm-hmm. Got you. It's okay. Like no wading.
1: Yeah.
2: You can't wade and why then you can or swim.
1: So he drove into a lake in Texas. He just drove into a lake. Oh, Jimmy Jack told police he was trying to test the Wade mode when he went to take it for a spin in Grapevine Lake, Texas. The vehicle became disabled and had to be removed from the lake with a wrecker. He's facing charges of operating a vehicle in a closed section of a park, no valid boat registration, and water safety violations. Why would you need boat registration if you're testing Wade mode of a Cybertruck?
2: I don't know, but it did really good. It looks awesome. I mean, it's a truck in the lake.
1: It's a truck in the lake.
2: It looks so supernatural or so futuristic is the word I'm looking for.
1: Yeah.
2: It's crazy.
1: And I guess the water just got too deep, and that's what disabled the vehicle.
2: Oh, so it did get stuck?
1: Oh, it got stuck, yeah. They had to retrieve it with a wrecker.
2: And that's what they're all angry about.
1: It's just weird that everything that happens, there has to be charges pressed. It's like, why does a guy got to face charges for driving his own truck into the lake?
2: It did so well, too. I'm surprised. I guess it just shut down, huh?
1: Yeah. My guess is the water got too deep because it's, like it said, shallow water. I imagine once it gets up to a certain amount, a certain depth.
2: I mean, come here and look how crazy. Or, let me not come here. just give it a second and watch how crazy it looks when it goes under.
1: So it's up over the wheels right now. I mean, it kind of looks like a boat.
2: Uh-huh.
1: And now they've got a crane. It's more than a wrecker. That's like a crane lifting that thing out of the water.
2: But when it's down, like, too deep, and that's when it stopped, it just looks like a futuristic submarine.
1: And now that I know that a Cybertruck can basically be a boat, I might have to get me a Tesla. A Tesla.
2: Well, it obviously can't.
1: Right.
2: They had to get a wrecker.
1: Yeah, maybe you're right about that.
3: 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Mornings on the Max.
4: 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Check this out. Coming up Sunday morning at 9 o'clock, we've got 3 hours of the best music in the world. Not just Memphis, but in the world. 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
5: Issue free on the interstates. Earlier wrecks and stalls have cleared for the moment anyway, at least those have. Winchester at Sweeney's, the latest wreck on the secondaries. That's a non-injury. I'm Hollywood Hendricks with your total traffic.
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Man, this is crazy. This kind of sounds like something might happen in Memphis. This lady, 56 years old. Let me rephrase that. She was 56 years old. She stepped out of her Mercedes. She was in New York City, as a matter of fact, Fifth Avenue in New York City. She stepped out of her Mercedes and fell right down into the street. I mean, inside the street, under the street, through a manhole. Late night stop along Manhattan's busiest shopping corridor. And she died. 56 years old, parked around 11:20 p.m. on Fifth Avenue. Was right in front of the Cartier store. Stepped out, dropped right into the uncovered manhole. And the fall killed her.

Man, this is why there's got to be a human at the controls at all time. I mean, you can be on autopilot, but there's got to be a human in control, I think, of most things. In England, perfect example, we got a radio station in Essex called Radio Caroline. And they had a computer glitch at this radio station. The radio station was all computerized. And a technical glitch, as they're calling it, triggered what's called a preset that is known as Death of a Monarch. And that procedure means, and it sends out a signal similar to our EAS tests, I guess, here. It sends out a signal to all the other radio stations, prompting the announcement that King Charles III had died. He had not, by the way. He did not die. He's still alive. But it activated the studio system. And UK broadcasters, they have this what's called the Death of the Monarch procedure. And this glitch in the computer tripped it. And they all started announcing that the king had died. Man, you cannot leave important things up to the computer.

0: Not all of us like mornings, but we do like Danny and Country Corn. In case you missed it.
1: Danny, remember back in April that Tennessee school board member called that student hot?
2: Yes.
1: Okay, here's a, we have an update.
3: You're hot. You know that? Where do you go to school at?
4: I go Crockett.
3: All right.
5: There was a comment meant to be, I guess, complimentary. By a board member, but has certainly been determined not to be.
1: It's not. Well, that he has been charged with assault. Yep.
2: I mean, I don't know if I'd go that far.
1: The charge of assault, physical contact, stems from the incident where he put his arm around her and said, "God, you're hot."
2: He did? They were sitting in chairs.
1: That's what they're saying. I don't remember the video well enough to know if he touched her or not. Well, the video I saw was blurry anyway, so I don't know if he actually touched her or not. But they're saying that's what it's from. A lawyer who could speak on Dude's behalf was not listed in the county records, and Dude did not immediately respond to an email looking for a comment last night. So.
2: No, yeah, he does.
1: He does. He puts his arm around her.
2: Oh, I didn't think this could get any creepier.
1: Then it did.
2: And what is that guy, what is he thinking now? Like, how embarrassed you got. Man. If it was just innocent, I don't see how it could be. It's so gross.
1: I just don't know why he thought it was okay.
2: No.
1: I mean, if he would have, I don't know, there's no way to guard your heart. That just...
2: And then puts his arm around her and says, "Where do you go to school?" The whole thing is so creepy. I mean, but at the same time, it's like, how dumb can you be? But I don't think somebody's that obvious. I don't really believe he's a threat. I think he's an idiot.
1: Right, right. I smell what you're stepping in. But I can see why everybody's offended and grossed out.
2: Yeah. I don't know if offended, but totally grossed out.
1: Totally grossed out. The school board said the board reiterates that Mr. Irvin's actions do not reflect the standards, policies, or values of the school district. The board will defer to law enforcement and the judicial system for the resolution of these charges. So he has been charged. Creepy guy's been charged with assault.
2: Could you imagine living your whole life that long and then it just all comes crashing down because you're stupid?
1: Yeah, you're probably a pillar in the community, deacon in the church or something, and just one dumb mistake and that's the end of that. Because there's no recovering from that.
2: No recovering. Can't say, "I meant, I did, we heard it, we saw it."
1: Right. He is from now on, "God, you're hot guy."
2: Let me hear it again.
1: Let me bring it up here. "God, you're hot."
2: And I'll tell you when he puts his arm around her.
3: "God, you're hot. You know that?"
2: Right now.
3: "Where do you go to school at?"
4: "I go Crockett."
3: All right.
1: All right.
2: I don't like the way she answers either, though. She sounds like she's in on it.
1: She sounds nervous to me.
3: "God, you're hot. You know that?" "Where do you go to school at?"
4: "I go Crockett."
3: All right.
5: There was,
2: I feel like she's like, "I go to Crockett."
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15: Sometimes you can tell a lot about what someone wants to do offline by looking at what they do online. 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Pinterest is a huge platform. They have 600 million monthly users, 80 billion searches per month. The report found a shift from the iPad kid era to now, when parents are actually more interested in real-world adventures and hands-on activities. The Global Trends and Insights lead at Pinterest told us, families are thoughtfully designing childhoods rooted in creativity, intention, and meaningful experiences. One psychologist we spoke to said he sees this as a reflection of parents' desire to build core capacities in their children: resilience, curiosity, self-regulation, empathy. These things don't grow automatically, but are built through lived experience. I'm Dr. Sanjay Gupta, helping you live a better life.
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There you go, Skinner. Three steps. Actually, only one step. 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

You know, as we start to fade to black this evening, I just want to remind you we have a chance for you to win a trip to Cleveland. Let's get that done now. Text the keyword papers to 95819. Our national keyword is papers. 95819 is the text number. You've got until 7, and the clock starts now.

0: the Mitch Wright Plumbing, Heating, and Air Traffic Desk.
1: We have a crash 55 southbound at Goodman Road, also 240 eastbound off-ramp to Poplar, and 385 eastbound Hacks Cross is a wreck. Also very slow around 1 Highway 64 at Rock Creek Parkway. I'm Hollywood Hendricks with your total traffic.
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12: You and I have never met, but I'm willing to bet that there is something you would like to do, but you feel like you can't, that it's too hard, that you don't deserve it. A colleague of mine recently told me about this new book called Brave Shift, 30 Mindset Changes to Transform Your Life. It's written by a woman named Michelle Carrer. Carrer says the one thing most people forget when they set a goal is to attach a reason to it. Having that reason is big, because when you don't want to do something that's necessary to reach your goal, you can go back to your reason to find the motivation you need. Try to frame your goal as something you want to achieve, as opposed to being a bad part of yourself that you want to change. That will make you more likely to succeed, as will asking for help. All of us need it, and it makes people feel good to help you achieve your goals. I'm Dr. Sanjay Gupta, helping you live a better life.
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friendly little nudge there, a little reminder. If you haven't done papers, text papers, that is, text papers to 95819. I just want to remind you, you've got until 7 to make that magic happen. Text the keyword papers, 95819. Let's go get it done. You've got until 7. Take it away, Billy.

0: unsettled weather pattern continues for the next few days. Temperatures will drop into the low 60s for an overnight low to start our Thursday morning off, and then rise into the low 80s. Rain chances pick right back up and last through the week. I'm WREG's meteorologist, Lindsay Gaffney.
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